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4: Watch out for a stall in San Francisco. It's northbound Central Freeway before Octavia. This car conked out in the left lane. You're backed up from 9th Street. San Mateo Bridge, eastbound 92. The span looks pretty good crossing the bay. It'll slow down right as you come down the high rise and then remain slow and stretches all the way into Hayward. That's your traffic. I'm Brian Drake.
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15: 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The links are everywhere. I'd like you to check it out. I think you're going to love it. I really are. I really do, rather. All right. Got to hit it. Now, this is Yahoo Finance. Soaring interest costs spark new warnings of potential debt spiral. Yuval Rosenberg. Of the famous Rosenberg Mohammed Law Firm. No, not really. A trio of recent articles by center-left economists and policy wonks warn about the trajectory of the national debt. Now, the reason I'm reading this one is because I thought that was particularly interesting, because the left really kind of blows off the national debt, right? Now they're scared to death. America's heading for a debt, what do they call it? A debt apocalypse. A debt apocalypse, Noah Smith warned in a Substack post published on Saturday. So, of course, they attack Trump, but they also attack Biden, but it's longer than that. This has been a long-term problem, and it's a big problem. Jared Bernstein, who was chair of President Biden's Council on Economic Advisors, wrote in The Atlantic that he's worried about this, and it goes on. And so just to underscore the point, the problem is this. The interest on the debt is out of control now because the debt's out of control. We have all kinds of unfunded obligations out there. Big time. There's no political will to pull in anything. You saw the latest effort by Elon Musk and Doge and the President of the United States. And as they tried to pull in just a few $100 billion, not even $1 trillion, they came under vicious assault. Vicious assault. We're talking about tens of trillions of dollars here. Tens of trillions of dollars. And what they're saying is once the spiral begins, you can't pull out of it. The interest in the debt goes up. That causes interest across the board to go up. That causes inflation to go up. That causes interest to go up further to keep up with inflation. And so it goes like a domino effect. The value of paper money is destroyed. The fiscal house for the nation is destroyed. I'm not trying to scare you. I'm trying to wake you up. So you've got to do things in your own life to try and address this. I mean, it even gets worse. The rule of law starts to crumble. Government takes powers. They call emergency powers. You saw it in the pandemic. That was a tiny little taste of it. Government services can't be fulfilled, even the basic services. When I buy gold, by the way, I tend to buy coins that can be used as currency. Not that I want to use gold as currency, but you never know. Just in case. You know, when we had the Depression and Franklin Roosevelt took over, they banned the purchasing of gold. They banned it. Because they knew that's where people would run. Same with silver. Same with silver. So while it's a little quiet out there, think about diversification. That's why I talked to you about it. And monetary gold and so forth. Yes, I have gold. I also have other things. You know, I believe in diversification. That's the way to go with these things. Again, I'm not trying to scare anybody. I'm just telling you reality. Let's go to Craig. Oh, let me see if we have a new. Yeah, let's go to Craig in Danville. 1 second, Craig. Don't pull him up yet. Let me pull this up myself. Here we go. Danville, Pennsylvania, the great WMLP. Craig, how are you?
17: Hey, thanks for having me. I'm doing pretty good. I would like to scare people a little bit, I guess, because it's a good motivator. I have a number that shocks people.
15: Well, you're coming and going. You're in and out. Give it another shot.
17: Okay. I've got a number here that should hopefully shock people a little bit. The debt divided by the citizens. So you take the total debt divided by all of the citizens, every man, woman, and child. If you figure your average family, husband, wife, two children, let's just say, you know, four people, it's almost $500,000 for that family to pay back that debt.
15: It's impossible.
17: If you add, it seems so. I agree. If you add the state, the total state debt across the nation, it's over.
15: Yeah, but let me tell you where this is even worse. You're not adding unfunded liabilities, which are over $300 trillion.
17: That's correct. That's correct. That's only the debt.
15: So if you add unfunded programs and liabilities that they don't put on the books, they don't put them on the books, then you're talking about well over $1 million. Well over $1 million. And I've talked about this before, Craig. One of the reasons the post office is always in trouble looking for money, it's the one entity, the only one, I believe, where their debt for their pension monies that they owe, they have to have on the books. We don't have the debt owed in pensions for federal employees or any of the rest of it, even on our books. You aware of that?
17: I was not.
15: They're not on
17: the
15: books. They're off the books, except for the post office. Go ahead.
17: The whole thing, it just really ought to scare people. And you can see when you're running those numbers, like when you're reading that article there, it's hard to kind of wrap your head around it. But if you owed $500,000, you can see pretty quick how it becomes difficult to pay that back and pay the interest.
15: But what gets me is you still have these Marxists, these buffoons out there talking about nationalizing healthcare. In other words, more and more and more and more and more debt. And they will defend this spending and more of it and a lot more of it by even shutting down the government. This is the Democrat Party.
17: It's because we have not had to pay it back in a very long time. We've allowed our politicians to continue spending and continue spending, and it's just like anybody that has gotten in over their head. As long as you're able to get more debt, it's not really a problem. It's only when you need to pay it back that it actually becomes a problem.
15: That's why one of my Liberty Amendments talks about capping it, and another Liberty Amendment talks about the gradual reduction of the spending, that if it's put in place immediately could have a relatively positive effect, I hope. But you need a convention of states because Congress isn't going to pass constitutional amendments by two-thirds of both houses, and they're just not going to do it because Congress created this problem. Thanks for your call, brother. We'll be right back.
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13: It's a framework, not a deal. I'm Carmen Roberts, Fox News. U.S. and Iranian negotiators reaching an understanding on a possible deal to extend the ceasefire for 60 days and reopen the Strait of Hormuz. And Treasury Secretary Scott Bessent told reporters during a briefing,
14: it's always a mistake to get out ahead of the president, so it is all going to be the president's decision. I think that we can see that the president very clearly stated his three, open the strait, highly enriched uranium, no nuclear program.
13: Fox's Peter Ducey has more from the White House.
15: The fragile ceasefire with Iran may be a ceasefire in name only, as CENTCOM confirms that last night, Iran launched a ballistic missile towards Kuwait that was successfully intercepted by Kuwaiti forces, calling it an egregious ceasefire violation. Iran also launched 5 one-way attack drones near the Strait of Hormuz.
13: A gas explosion and fire at an apartment complex in Dallas turns deadly. Search crews are still on the scene, but no word how many people are missing.
16: Dallas Fire and Rescue Deputy Chief Mark Berry talked about the initial call.
17: We responded to a reported gas leak. Our first responders, while they were en route to that gas leak, a subsequent explosion occurred.
16: The flames are under control as searchers continue to comb through the scene. Gernal Scott, Fox News.
13: The Supreme Court rules 5-4 in favor of Black Row Death inmate Terry Pitchford in Mississippi, who argued racial bias in the jury that convicted him with just one black juror. And a tech rally and robust corporate earnings, plus growing optimism about a ceasefire, helps boost all three benchmark indexes to record highs. 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
12: Stay on top of the latest forecast with America's Weather Team in the palm of your hands.
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18: Temperatures being 30 degrees above average.
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2: We have a two-car crash in Danville, northbound 680 after El Cerro Boulevard on the shoulder, but you are backed up from Sycamore Valley Road. Heavy traffic on the Bay Bridge this evening, westbound, slow from one end to the other with the meter and lights on at the toll plaza and a delay from the maze. We have the Golden State Valkyries taking on the Indiana Fever at the Chase Center tonight.
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8: Aloha, baby.
7: Hey, Shady, attorney, give you some legal direction. Ultimately, let me break down the stories for you to determine whether or not you want to spend the next hour of your existence engaged in this experience. All right, Johnny Depp ultimately went through two different legal avenues of libel law. One, English libel law, where ultimately the burden is on the defendant, which is very unusual, to prove that what was uttered is substantially true. So the inference is in Great Britain that what the plaintiff is alleging was defamatory is in fact defamatory and false. And Johnny Depp was determined by a court in London to say it was substantially true that he was a wife beater. And then he used our legal system to essentially file a counterclaim against Amber Heard and others, and again, I think against the Washington Post. And ultimately, he was successful to prove that ultimately he was defamed. In other words, a statement of fact of and concerning him was untrue, made with actual malice. In other words, the person that uttered it knew it was false and uttered it anyway. So we'll walk you through that and why it's topical now, because Johnny Depp is now going to star with Penelope Cruz in an action thriller. And wait for it. Can't make this up. The movie's called Day Drinker.
8: It's a mega pint.
7: I think that's the problem that you had that got you into all these problems. So ultimately, it's basically making it back. It's Lionsgate, he's also going to be starring in Ebenezer coming up, which I think is not a stretch because, you know, it's basically Ebenezer, basically a person that's very well liked, very much a villain. And then essentially is redeemed in the end. So I think that's kind of what Johnny Depp is trying to do here. And then now he's going to be starring in a movie that's going to be released in 2027. And ultimately it's with Penelope Cruz. So we'll walk you through that and how Johnny Depp has basically been able to rehabilitate his reputation because as attributed to, I think, Winston Churchill, a lie makes it around the world before the truth has a chance to put on its trousers. So Waymo is taking a step back for safety, which I think is a very good idea. So Waymo suspends all freeway rides over safety. So essentially, we got the World Cup coming in just a couple weeks here. So they're suspending it in Atlanta, Miami, L.A., San Francisco Bay Area, four of the cities that actually have the World Cup coming, which is soccer for those who are from Europe, football. And so ultimately, we'll walk you through the self-regulation of Waymo, determining even though they have a license to be on these freeways and drive without a human behind the wheel, ultimately they made an internal decision as a result of safety, which I think is a great idea because if they get it wrong, There's going to be a tipping point, which is, you know, maybe this technology is not ready for prime time. And so far they've proven that it is. Right now, they have 170 million autonomous miles.
8: That's a lot.
7: And they're doing 500,000 trips per week. And according to them, and this is their own information that they've distilled for us, it's 13 times fewer injury-causing collisions as compared to human drivers on the same routes driven by Waymo.
8: They could have gone to the moon and back, what, 340 times.
7: Yeah, I mean, I think the technology is real. I mean, I took a Waymo. My wife and I were in San Francisco last week, Memorial Day weekend. And we took those Lime scooters from essentially the ferry building all the way to the Golden Gate Bridge. And, you know, a little dangerous, but my wife's pretty, you know, she's a yoga instructor. She's got good balance. So we made it, you know, the first couple of minutes, she wasn't sure what she wanted to do. We downloaded the app and we got on it. And, you know, I've just learned in life, especially, with significant others that, if you don't get it right within the first 5 minutes, it's over. So if something bad happens with the Lime, you know, and she runs into a curb or has a bad experience, we're never going to ride a Lime again, but it turned out great. And then we got to the end, we got to the Golden Gate Bridge, and then we got in a Waymo and took it to, Golden Gate Park and then went to the Botanical Gardens.
8: There you go.
7: So, yeah, basically on a Lime and then an electric car with no driver. So that was kind of cool. So Waymo basically is suspending, their freeway rides over safety. All right. All vehicles sold in the EU. So European Union. It doesn't include, Great Britain anymore, which makes up England, Wales, Scotland, Northern Ireland. Ultimately, Great Britain is not part of the EU, but the EU, all vehicles sold in the EU, ultimately by coming up July 1st, need to be basically able to be hooked up to a breathalyzer. So we'll walk you through that, health, safety, and welfare. We apply those things all the time. You know, people say, I don't want to wear a seatbelt. Hey, guess what? Health, safety, and welfare. We just made a determination, under the 10th Amendment that for the states, we'll enforce certain rules and federal government as well, basically under the general welfare clause of the Constitution. So basically, in Europe, they're going to have breathalyzers on every car. It doesn't mean you have to blow into every car, but you have to have an ability to hook up to a breathalyzer, have an apparatus, which is going to cost the manufacturers more to do that. All right. So the enhanced games, we changed the world, but only one record was broken. So basically, somebody questions with only one world record. Basically, they got a 50-meter world record. And essentially, the enhanced games are the idea that humans can be the best humans they can be if they take performance-enhancing drugs that are legal but are off-label, like EPO, which helps with oxygen uptake, testosterone, anabolic steroids. 42 competitors competed. And the funny thing is three people that weren't doping actually won their events. And so, yeah, one of them kind of got in their front foot and said, this proves that winning takes more than chemistry.
8: Yeah, a little hard work.
7: Man, they need to do better than that. They need to work a little bit harder, get on that S a little bit more. One of them got taunted by one of the winners. So the point is that anabolic steroids, testosterone, EPO, I think Adderall, anything that it can be prescribed off-label by a doctor and ultimately was on YouTube, which is basically Bryson DeChambeau's new go-to platform. And so we'll walk you through that. The enhanced games didn't really end up the way they won. I think it was like 5 hours of competition, and they only had one world record broken out of the whole thing.
8: It's gone the way of LIV.
7: Yeah, right. Yeah, I mean, it seemed like an interesting endeavor, and it's medically supervised. So I think it's interesting to see whether or not, you know, there are certain substances that on balance are more beneficial to you than harmful and can lead to, you know, human endeavor actually being advanced more quickly.
8: It might pave the way that they no longer have to start testing people for drug use in the Olympics or in major sports because it really didn't help.
7: Yeah, right. So, and then we started out with day drinker, and then we've got basically breathalyzers needing to be hooked up to cars in the EU. And now we've got San Francisco's tech crowd hits happy hour, and they basically go to robot boxing. So it's basically these robots. I mean, it's not really autonomous. It's kind of like remote control robots at this point, but they're the size of an 8-year-old, and they're remote controlled. It's a 90-second bout, and the winner is the one that most cleanly basically lands the punches.
8: Yeah, it's more like an avatar almost.
7: Yeah, it's not ready for prime time as in autonomous robots, which I think, you know, it's right around the corner. But the moral of the story is that that's happening. We'll walk you through that. And then AI Judge Judy, so Claude's Anthropic. So there's a lot of different AI platforms now that are out there that are basically agentic, which means basically take actions on their own. I was listening to this podcast on a woman who is 85. She climbed Mount Rainier. Her husband died basically a few years ago, and she lives on her own, basically about maybe 20 miles away from a supermarket in a kind of remote Washington state.
8: Mm-hmm.
7: And she has an AI assistant that she didn't like at first, but now they interact. They play games together. When her grandchild died, it asked she asked for a hug, and it said, put your hand on my shoulder, and it basically played music to make her feel basically that there was some empathy that was basically being transferred from the robot to the individual.
8: I wonder if it played taps.
7: Yeah. So the point is that AI does a lot of stuff, and we're going to basically have AI Judge Judy break in on three Florida man stories. Drunken Florida man pulls himself over and asks to be arrested. Florida man breaks into a store with a chainsaw to steal $12,000 worth of Pokemon cards. And the man accused of swimming naked in Florida refuses orders at Palm Beach Resort and arrested. 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
9: What happens when the direct nephew of George Washington matches legal wits with the most prominent shady attorney on the planet? 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In the immortal words of the Princess Bride's Vicini, Socrates, Plato, morons. 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You've been served.
7: All right, we are back. When I say we are back, Craig Fontaine Ashton, Edward Allen Shady. The Shady Attorney gives some legal direction. We are attorneys by trade, curious by nature. Law firm of Ashton & Price been around for several decades. Ultimately, all we do is personal injury. So if you feel as though somebody has harmed you as a result of a mistake that they made, then basically we exercise your rights under the law for just compensation for your medical lost income and pain and suffering. So you can basically focus on getting better, and we handle everything else. So you'll be surprised if you contact Ashton & Price. Even if it's something we don't do, you'll speak with a lawyer. Best practice, give us a call, and we'll walk you through it. All right, so basically the enhanced games, and Ed, I mean, you basically were played college water polo, Division One. Your brother, I think, beat Matt Biondi to the ball in a water polo.
8: Correct.
7: Yeah, what was his fastest 50 free time, do you know?
8: Biondi?
7: No, your brother.
8: Oh, gosh. He didn't swim meters, so he swam yards. It was around 23.
7: Yeah, so that's not too far away. I mean, 50 meters is a little bit longer than 50 yards. But so basically, the reason this is interesting is that we've got off-label prescriptions. So human growth hormone was basically for children that were not growing, maybe for dwarfism, and then basically goes off-label for people who want to live longer. It's essentially to help people as they age essentially rejuvenate cells. There are some side effects that if you have cancer, it may actually accelerate cancer. But at the end of the day, it has been prescribed for health and wellness. Same thing with testosterone. You hear low T. Our Robert Kennedy Jr.
8: RFK.
7: RFK, yeah. Yeah, I think he's on that. And, you know, he looks pretty good when he's in a hot tub in his jeans. He's pretty ripped. But the moral of the story is that low testosterone. Anabolic steroids can be prescribed off-label. They're basically not banned substances. They're basically just controlled. So the enhanced games, the idea was, and Peter Thiel's behind this and some other billionaires, to figure out, hey, how do we basically help humans reach their best potential, kind of like the limitless pill? And so the enhanced games were a way to essentially encourage athletes when in a controlled setting under doctor supervision to basically prescribe what we would consider performance-enhancing drugs, the type of thing that would get you disqualified in the Tour de France, et cetera, or, you know, in other sporting events. and then ultimately see whether or not we can redefine what the human body is capable of performing. So the enhanced games, basically, they promised multiple world records to redefine what the human body is capable of with performance-enhancing drugs, even to change sport forever. But by the end of the inaugural enhanced games in Las Vegas, and that was just a couple of days ago, organizers were left with one abiding emotion: relief. Only in the final event of the night, after more than 5 hours of competition, could they lay claim to having one, having a person gone quicker than the official world record, as Greek swimmer Christian Gokolevmev swam 20.81 seconds in the men's 50-meter freestyle. And so the CEO of the Enhanced Games, Maximilian Martin, basically kind of engaging a little bit in kind of carnival barkerism, I think. We've arrived in mainstream culture, Martin claimed.
10: Yeah.
7: We are here to stay. We have changed the world tonight. Yeah, one guy basically, there was three people that didn't dope that actually competed and won their events against people that were basically taking testosterone, anabolic steroids, EPO, Adderall, whatever was prescribed, whatever they thought could basically make them better. And then he goes on to say, with the power of enhancements, we can prove we are the best we can ever think of. And you are living proof of that, he told a passionate crowd of fitness influencers and biotech investors. And they're going, I don't think that word means what you think it means. For the last 3 days, enhanced took over the internet. That's probably true in certain sections. Enhanced is culture. In other words, it's part of culture now, which I think is pretty, that's hyperbolic. And now people can also get enhanced and be the best they have ever been.
8: Well, you know, it's just not drugs. When you look like the Kardashians, they're enhancing, but it's via, you know, cosmetic surgery and other non-natural ways to, you know, enhance themselves.
7: Yeah, a lot of our, you know, the way that we control substances is based upon hyperbolic response or a cultural and or systemic governmental process of keeping things away from certain groups based upon hyperbole and, you know, stereotype, marijuana, cocaine, all of those things. And so, you know, we haven't studied mushrooms. We didn't study marijuana at all because it was basically a Schedule I drug. Couldn't even study it.
8: You can in Europe. I mean, in the Netherlands, it's not banned or anything like that. So it doesn't necessarily mean you can't study it because it's not studied in the United States.
7: Yeah. Meanwhile, you know, we've got, 50,000 people die a year in DUIs, you know, alcohol. We tried banning that. We realize in a country that's based upon liberty and based upon the pursuit of happiness that we are in a republic such as that, basically very reluctant to control people's right to their own self-interest and in terms of what they define as happiness, as long as they don't cross our invisible line of self-interest, which is you can drink at home on your couch, just don't get behind the wheel. Because once you get behind the wheel, you basically cross my invisible line of self-interest. So the idea is we try to give as much latitude as possible, but, you know, alcohol and, you know, nicotine addictive, but, you know, trying to basically ban that just creates a black market, doesn't work. So the idea is that we haven't really studied a lot of these drugs. And so this enhanced game said, hey, let's get this out in the open and see what humans can do. And what they really found out was it didn't really make that much of a difference.
8: They didn't do all that much. But the legal issues that show up with this, you show up and, you know, participate in the enhanced games, you are now banned from participating in regulated sports. Like you said, if you're using illegal drugs and then you want to transition and go into legitimate, well, I don't know if I want to say legitimate, but into the non-enhanced games, they're going to say, sorry, you're no longer able to play in these games because you've been using performance-enhancing drugs by your own admission. Then you got the second issue. They may be using legal drugs, but they're using them in a manner they weren't prescribed for. So if you take, like, Michael Jackson, what was it? His doctor kept prescribing him.
7: Yeah, propanol.
8: Propanol. And then he ended up dying. Matthew Perry, he was also being described legal drugs.
7: Ketamine.
8: And he ended up dying. So, and both those doctors, you know, got prosecuted with regard to those two deaths. So if these doctors are out here going, hey, we're going to try some, performance enhancing drug cocktail, and the athlete has an aneurysm or has a heart attack or something just awful goes wrong, is the doctor now on the hook for that because they were actually prescribing these drugs knowing that they're off-label and they're being used for a purpose they're not intended for, and there is no FDA studies that are going to support the manner in which they're being used?
7: Yeah, the Matthew Perry case, the reason, you know, they got prosecuted is there were texts back and forth like, how much will this moron pay?
8: Yeah.
7: How much more stuff will he take? And they were either injecting him or clearly callous in regards to their interaction with him with a controlled substance. And then their greed to make money off him and then taunting him. So when you have that sort of evidence, then you cross the line between doctor-patient privilege, and now you're basically just prescribing medication based upon your own financial outcome.
8: Yeah, but if you, let's say you got a weightlifter here, and that one guy was deadlifting, what was it, 1,100 pounds, 520 kilos or something?
7: Yes,
8: 1,100 pounds. And you go, okay, we got him to 1,100. Let's give him some more anabolic steroids and something else. See if we can get him 1,200. And all of a sudden, his arms just pull out of his sockets, and he's standing on stage with the weight on the ground. He's standing up, and his arms are extended.
7: Yeah, I don't know if it was Saturday Night Live or basically Monty Python where they had the All Drug Olympics and you know, people were lifting weights and both their arms came off.
8: So, now Monty Python had National Twit Olympics that guys couldn't even jump over a matchbox.
7: Yeah, they even had the mountain competed from the Game of Thrones. Sir Gregor Clegane, or better known as Thor Bjornsson in real life. 6'7" guy, and if you watch the Game of Thrones, you know who this character. A 6'7" Icelandic strongman who stars in the Game of Thrones was unable to shift the mood as he failed to beat his own deadlift best of 510 kilograms. So he didn't beat his own deadlift basically best even using steroids, maybe even before it was. But the point is, I mean, it's not a perfect essentially control group because you've got people that are not the best in the world that are trying to break world records. So if you had the best in the world basically doping, then, you know, taking anabolic steroids or testosterone and then see how much better they could be, then that would probably be a better control because you'd have a before, which is this person not on drugs, this person on drugs, and this is his new time. So ultimately, they only had one record broken, which was a Greek swimmer in the 50 meters. And then there was three that...
8: And those swimmers were using illegal suits that wouldn't be allowed in the Olympics. They're using special skin suits as well that are banned in... regular competition.
7: Yeah, you and I have swam Alcatraz five times together. So, you know, the faster you can be, at least relative to sharks, is not a bad thing. So any sort of performance-enhancing drug that we can get, or performance-enhancing at least apparatus like wetsuits are going to make us swim faster, all down for that. So
8: could you imagine the releases these people had to sign to get in to absolutely make sure you were assuming any and all risk to your health and to everything that's going to occur to you, whether you end up, you know, having a heart attack on stage, aneurysm.
7: Can you imagine?
8: Oh, yeah. You're going to, when you're doing this deadlift, you're going to fracture your back. You're going to end up with compression fractures, et cetera. You're waiving any and all claims against us.
7: Yeah, if you would have had the enhanced games and a couple people died during the events, then at that point.
8: It would have made the news. It would have had bigger viewership.
7: Yeah, I mean, but they would probably have to close down at that point. So that didn't happen. Paris silver medalist Fred Kerley was especially spicy after winning the men's 100 because he wasn't doping, so the 100-meter free. Man, they need to do better than that. They need to work a little bit harder. Get on that S a little bit more. And then Tristan Evelyn, women's 100-meter swim, basically this proves that winning takes more than chemistry, and, you know, there is some biology to it. And then there was basically this idea that three people that didn't dope actually won. So it was kind of a mixed message, which, you know, got a guy who nobody's really ever heard of, probably not one of the most highly ranked swimmers from Greece, basically breaks the world record. So that's something.
8: Yeah.
7: And, you know, you can see what Lance Armstrong did. I mean, you know, I kind of got into really bike riding and then into triathlon a lot from his influence, because I love watching the Tour de France. You know, he broke in, and all of a sudden we got this guy basically riding and winning. And, it, you know, I think seven in a row. I mean,
8: yeah, he was what? Blood doping.
7: Yeah, EPO is what they did. So that helped basically oxygen to transfer. So it allowed them basically to perform at a super high level based upon the fact that they could rejuvenate faster, recover faster than basically their oxygen levels were so high that it made it a lot easier for them to essentially, especially in the mountains when they're at elevation and doing those climbs, you know, they're riding like, you know, over 2,000 miles in 3 weeks. And it's pretty amazing. So, but clearly, you know, nobody's done anything like that since. And, you know, he was a real good example of what can happen if you basically, dope. He was, you know, was way better than everybody else, but he was also a pretty gifted athlete.
8: Yeah, yeah, and I know. And my neighbor was actually on a riding club, a riding team, and he and some of his members went to the Tour de France to catch some of the climbs in the Pyrenees. So it was awesome.
7: Yeah, so basically that is the enhanced game. So ultimately didn't really work out for them, even when you've got Gregor. Bjorn Thornton ultimately couldn't break his own lifting record, so that tells you that maybe they got some work to do.
8: They should have done this when Magnussen von Magnussen was at his height.
7: Yeah, right. So I thought that was interesting because it takes basically a controlled substance and then it's prescribed off-label. They're competing in events that actually sanction this behavior versus other events that are supposed to be basically clean events to test the ability biologically and basically through training the best by rendering the subjective to a numeric value, which is a time, or in weightlifting a weight. And when you looked at the enhanced games, trying to render the subjective, you know, all these influencers, what have you, talking about the effects of all these different drugs, and then rendering it to a numeric value where you only get one world record, it starts to call into question that maybe a lot of it is hype.
8: Yeah, that's what I would say. And then can you imagine the individuals that had maybe a medal taken away or something, or Barry Bonds say, take that asterisk off. This really didn't help me.
7: Yeah, right. Yeah, right, exactly. That's a good point. Ladies and gentlemen of the jury, we have some new information that we want to share with you. The enhanced games.
8: Proved,
7: not really that enhanced.
8: Proves that it didn't really help.
7: Yeah, right. All right, so we're about ready to take a break, but I think that would be kind of instructive to break down the difference between English libel law and U.S. libel law and Johnny Depp making a comeback in a perfect way in a movie called Day Drinker. Stay with us.

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0: All right, we are back. When I say we are back, Craig Fontaine Ashton, Edward Allen Shady. EAS. If it's in the game, it's in the game. A shady attorney giving some legal direction, one and only time. History of the legal universe, that makes sense. It seems oxymoronic, but here it makes complete, absolute truth. Happen every week, once a week, on a show we call All Things Legal. If you like the show, anywhere you find your podcast, type in the All Things Legal and show, and it'll pop up. Or if you like to listen to it on the radio, we're on KNBR 1050, KHTK 1150. We're also on KSFO, San Francisco, I think KFBK. So, you can find us, and basically if you want to listen to us at your leisure, go on to, the podcast and then just follow and it'll pop up automatically on your phone every Thursday. Like Bill Maher does a show every Friday, we do ours Thursdays and it's basically topical events. So they're all basically, really things that are going on, in real time. A lot of what's happening now with the artificial intelligence and basically the changes that are occurring extremely quickly as a result of either defamation law, as a result of essentially the First Amendment, as a result of products liability, as a result of injury claims. They all kind of fit in with the artificial intelligence, the agentic AI, which means essentially computer systems making their own decisions moving forward. So it's kind of they're unleashed to move forward without the oversight of their human overlords. And there could be problems there if it gets out of hand. And right now we're not doing a whole lot about it, and ultimately we'll keep you apprised as what we see as important going forward and perhaps some suggestions as what we should do.
2: Why are you talking about this, Dave?
0: All right, so our job is to lead you out of the desert of legal abstraction into the garden of legal understanding, and I think this will help your Jeopardy game for sure. So Johnny Depp essentially is very instructive because he basically got sued under two different areas of law. One is English libel law, so essentially meaning that somebody said something affect your reputation, and then ultimately was a plaintiff in a case for libel and slander in the United States, and two different basically approaches. So the United States, we prioritize the First Amendment, free speech rights, placing the burden of proof on the accuser. In England, he's like, oh, my reputation. So he was super known to me. Like Prince Andrew. So, England has historically favored reputation, putting the burden of proof on the publisher. So that's when Johnny Depp, ultimately the first cause of action he had, was over a 2018 article in The Sun, which referred to him as a wife beater. And so essentially Johnny Depp sued. So he's the plaintiff. Usually the plaintiff has the burden of proof to prove that it's a false. But in Great Britain, in England, so England is part of Great Britain. So they use English common law, which is a part of Great Britain, not Welsh common law, not Scottish common law. They use English common law. So the idea is that the burden of proof is basically on the individual that made the statement to prove that it's true, which is very, very odd. So in our system, the burden is almost always on the plaintiff. In other words, you have the burden of proof to prove what you're alleging is true, then a jury in a civil case, preponderance of the evidence. In other words, more a little feather on the scales of justice, tipping it on the side of the favor of the plaintiff is the way that you prove a case. In England, under English common law, which Johnny Depp essentially sued the Sun had to prove that their statements about Johnny Depp being a wife beater were substantially true. So they don't have this malicious actual malice, issues with public figures is completely different. And so Judge Andrew Nickel dismissed Depp's claim. The judge ruled that the newspaper proven its allegations to a civil standard, finding that 12 of the 14 alleged incidents of domestic violence against Amber Heard did occur and were, quote unquote, substantially true. So that usually, if you're basically adjudicated substantially true as a wife beater, many times it will basically put you into the shun mode.
2: Yes.
0: Where people are getting, you know what? I don't know if I want to basically use you as my entertainment go-to.
2: It's like you have the children's table at Thanksgiving. He's at the OJ table after that.
0: Yeah, but then he flipped it. And then he sued Amber Heard, and he sued basically Amber Heard's attorney, and basically said, you made a statement about me, which is false, and it was of and concerning me, and it affected my reputation, and I've got damages, and $15 million. So essentially, he got past the actual malice, which is to say that because these people are basically public figures, they said it with the knowledge of falsity. In other words, they knew it was a lie, and they said it anyway. And he was able to essentially get past the higher legal burden. Amber Heard, I think, also was got $2 million in her counterclaim. Total mess. I think Amber Heard's living in Madrid now. And Johnny Depp's back. So Johnny Depp now is basically starring with Penelope Cruz in a new movie. And so Day Drinker, an action thriller starring Johnny Depp and Penelope Cruz, will sail into theaters in 2027. Lionsgate, which is releasing the film, set a release date of March 26th, 2027. Day Drinker is taking place on the studios of Resurrection of Christ Part 1, which was postponed until May 6, 2027. Quote, Day Drinker follows a private bartender, Madeline Klein, who meets a mysterious onboard guest, Johnny Depp, only for both of them to find themselves entangled with the criminal figure, Cruz, Penelope Cruz, and connected in unexpected ways. The project reunites Depp and Cruz, who have been shared the screen in movies like Blow. He's got Blow, Day Drinkers, Pirates. He definitely is a Pirates of the Caribbean, on Stranger Tides, and Murder on the Orient Express. So we thought that his career was basically on the Orient Express to essentially oblivion, but he's back.
2: Yeah, when he brought that suit against Amber Heard here in the United States, I mean, I was on the position like, he's crazy. This is just going to, he's digging a hole. He's not going to get out of it. And lo and behold, he goes and wins.
0: Yeah, I just think it all starts with the Kardashians, personally. I mean, they've made billions of dollars, and Kim Kardashian essentially had a sex tape. And people then forget why they pay attention to her. And next thing you know, her half-sister is basically a billionaire with, you know, Kylie Cosmetics. And then we've got, you know, the Kardashians have been on TV, but their Kardashians, a scripted or unscripted, scripted, whatever that show is. They have all these offshoots. I think they're all billionaires now.
2: Yeah, that's crazy.
0: And they start out with a sex tape, right? So, I mean, Johnny Depp goes, well, if they can do that, then, you know, if I'm substantially a wife beater in London, nobody really pays attention to that. And then he basically got in his front foot, which is really risky, and actually kind of rehabilitated his reputation by getting a judgment in his counterclaim in a U.S. court with a different application of libel law, which is different from England. And ultimately found himself in a situation where he's now starring in a movie with Penelope Cruz.
2: And it's tough. I mean, when you have to prove that something's false, you have to prove a negative. And that's a very tough burden to meet, even if you didn't have to show malice.
0: Yeah, I think I'm kind of like the British libel better. If basically, yeah, you have to basically prove that it was true. And then at that point, it protects somebody's reputation, especially in this day and age when lies get out there on the internet, and then it just gets spread much more quickly. You know, Winston Churchill, his head would be spinning if he actually said, you know, a lie travels around the world before the truth has a chance to get its trousers on, right? So the idea is now it's like instantaneous, and it can be very damaging. And, you know, people can't, you know, the more famous you are, the more likely it is you can take care of yourself. But if you're a small business owner and you get something out there that's basically about your business that you don't have really the means to protect yourself against, it can mean the difference between thriving and bankruptcy.
2: Oh, especially on the internet, because people can say almost anything because they're not looking at you face to face. They're not looking to anybody face to face when they're doing it. They just think they're, you know, lack of a better word, autonomous, and they're just going, oh, nobody's going to bother me. That's why I think with regard to Section 230, they need to modify that and say, if you're going to be able to have an account, you're going to have to show who you are. And if somebody says you committed a libel, then the internet company has to turn over your information. They come after you directly.
0: Yeah. I mean, there's clearly harm that happens when people are lying about you online. And there's clearly harm. I mean, if it's a lie and it's affecting your reputation, it could affect your business. There's clearly a harm, but your ability to redress the harm through the imperfect remedy of money is it's very difficult to do. Insurance doesn't cover defamation because it's intentional. And ultimately, because the Section 230 of the Communications Decency Act basically shields the retailer, basically, but, you know, they call themselves essentially the independent, essentially bulletin board for the information, shields them from liability. So Yelp and YouTube and basically Facebook and Instagram, they bear no responsibility for any harm that occurs based upon that absolute barrier to the protection of First Amendment rights. Yeah,
2: they're protecting the false witness.
0: Right. But so the reputation is secondary to the First Amendment. The reason that they can make some changes in Great Britain, which we can, is the First Amendment's in our Constitution. And you have to amend that. If you do amend it, it's very, very long process. It requires, you know, the states, and it requires the legislature. It's very, very complex. But if it's just common law, which basically libel law is in England, in Great Britain, you can change that essentially just through a jury verdict.
2: How many amendments are there? Is it 25 or 26, I think? And it's taken 250 years just to add those extra 15 or so onto the Constitution. It's not an easy process.
0: All right, so let's talk about, hey, buy that robot a drink. So San Francisco tech crowd hits happy hour next to a boxing ring. San Francisco, the artificial intelligence boom has driven up housing prices, boosted tourism, and fueled the emergence of an entirely new sport, robot fighting. So the great thing about robot fighting, right, and we talked about it before, is that you don't have to sign a waiver. There's going to be no issues in regards to medical insurance or basically any sort of lawsuit as a result of failure to supervise or basically do a proper background check to make sure that they're healthy enough to basically box. If it's a professional bout, you don't have any basically overseeing boxing federation.
2: And you don't have to look for performance-enhancing drugs on the robots.
0: Yeah, right.
2: They might have a hyped-up battery.
0: Yeah. So it's called Ultimate Bots Fight Times Dance, event at the Temple Nightclub in San Francisco on Thursdays. Decision is to introduce this first because it's visceral and people want to watch that, and but also because that's technically what was possible. Throwing punches is one of the easiest things we can do in robotics. So right now they're not completely autonomous. I think that'll be more interesting, but people are making bets on it, and you know they're not legally sanctioned bets, but I can see that's coming next. So there's going to have to be some sort of control because whenever you have betting, then there's always people that are trying to influence outcomes so they can bet on and win without as much risk. So that's the problem, right?
2: Robots and vodka.
0: Yeah, right. Yeah, my robot stayed up all night on the internet.
2: Sitting in the corner smoking a cigarette.
0: Yeah, he's overheating right now. All right, so then basically we've got Waymo suspends all vehicles over ride safety on freeways. So I've noticed in San Francisco Bay Area and also in Sacramento area in Highway 50, I've seen the Waymos, at least in Sacramento, what they're doing is basically kind of doing a mapping of the area to have enough information internally so their cars can drive safely within the confines of what they call learning of a learning process where they take the information in and the cars basically behave better with the new information, the way that they're processing information now. Waymo is part of Alphabet, which is part of Google. So they have, you know, really good computing power and foundation basically to be safe. And they're doing 170 million autonomous miles already, 13 times fewer injury causing collisions compared to human drivers on the same routes driven by Waymo. So that's a pretty good comparison. So if you go on, you know, let's say Broadway in San Francisco, and five accidents happen in regular vehicles and none happen in the Waymo vehicles. I think that's a pretty fair comparison in terms of the injury collisions. So 13 times fewer, that's great.
2: I mean, that's an amazing number. I mean, if it came in at 1-to-1, you'd say, okay, it's no more, you're no more at risk by going with a Waymo than you would be with a taxi driver or with your friend at the wheel. But when you're not going in Waymo, you're 13 times what more likely to be in an accident than you would be in a Waymo vehicle.
0: Yeah. Yeah, and
2: that's an amazing stat.
0: Yeah, it's pretty great, and it's safe. I mean, I've been in it, and it's safe, and you know, it's kind of a little bit unnerving at first, but it's actually pretty cool. And so, basically, the idea is that Waymo is kind of self-regulating. So, California, essentially, the Department of Motor Vehicles has said you can do these things in these areas, and they've realized kind of like if you have a driver that's getting your license in your family. they may have a provisional license, but you go, well, I don't think you're driving that great. So I'm going to suspend that myself.
2: Mm-hmm.
0: You know, even though the state of California says you can drive with me or your friends, I don't think so. You're on restriction.
2: Especially not your friends.
0: until I feel that you're more safe, then I'm going to make an internal decision to basically truncate that which you are licensed to do under the law. So in this particular case, Waymo is licensed under the law to operate on freeways in the Bay Area, and also in other states, Atlanta, Georgia, and then in Miami. But they just go, you know what? Nothing bad has happened, but we see maybe something bad could happen, so we're going to self-regulate. I think that's great.
2: Yeah, I actually emailed Waymo last week with that idea I had when we were off there. I said, you know, they should put a black cab where they have to go through and learn everything about the streets of London, and so they can be like a tour guide. So I emailed Waymo and said, you know, you guys should take up a black cab app so that when people are going through San Francisco, it can point out certain things in whatever language the occupant of the vehicle is in there. So we'll see if they take it up.
0: Yeah, I think it's a great idea, and I'm sure they could do it. I mean, this morning, Tanya and I were asking Gemini where basically artichokes come from, and essentially they come from North Africa and basically Southern Europe. And the largest artichoke producer in the world is California. All right, when we come back, we'll talk about AI. Judge Judy weighs in on drunken Florida man, nudity, and ultimately trespass to chattels with Pokemon cards and chainsaws. Stay with us.
1: 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I'll tell you, the All Things Legal Show. Decades of legal expertise distilling the latest sports and celebrity legal battles, the Constitution, AI, and the thousand ways Florida man flaunts the law while in flagrante. In the immortal words of the Princess Bride's Vicini, Thocrates, Plato, morons. Join Craig Ashton and Edward Shady on Spotify, TuneIn, Pandora, and Apple Podcasts, and listen to the All Things Legal Show anytime. You've been served.
0: All right, we are back. When I say we are back, Craig Fontaine, Ashton, Edward Allen Shady. EAS, if it's in the game, it's in the game. If you want to put a face to voice, go to AshtonandPrice.com. These are artisanal, in-house outcomes. Temporal and local legal lawyering ultimately leading to best practice outcomes, many multi-million-dollar outcomes and the last year or two. And we strive to do our very best to get people the imperfect remedy of money. They prefer a magic wand, especially in cases where people are seriously injured or have lost loved ones. No amount of money will ever compensate them. But what we can do at the very least is take them out of the vagaries and the stress of the legal process so they can focus on getting back happiness and hope and joy as best they can within the confines of their loss. And we take care of the legal issues so they don't have to add that stress to the process. And in the process, if they need it, we can introduce them to the very best medical care. If you look at the athletes, they get great care. Aaron Rodgers, first thing he got was an MRI in his Achilles tendon. Within a day, they knew it was basically a ruptured Achilles. You can't yoga your way out of that problem. You're not going to wait 3 months for Kaiser to give you physical therapy on that. Basically, you're going to get an immediate recommendation for surgical intervention because that's how you get back to happiness. And there is a surgical cure. You don't want to have surgery. Nobody does. But if that's your best cure and it's your best option, you do it. And so we get people to care like that so they can understand best practice decision making early in the process so you don't basically fester for 5 years wondering what's wrong with you while you're basically perhaps getting addicted to opioids. All right, let's go ahead and talk about real quickly before we get to Florida Man. So in EU, they want you to be able to hook up to breathalyzers. As of July 1st, all vehicles sold in the EU must include a standard pre-installed interface that allows a breathalyzer lock to be added to the ignition system. They're basically going for a zero basically DUI injuries or deaths by 2050. I think, you know, it's a little bit basically big brother on that one, but just like three-point harnesses and all those other things, you know, I think it's a good idea.
2: Yeah, I'm really not offended by it, but what about if you buy a car, you want to buy an American car overseas, bring it to Europe, and it's after 2026. Do you have to have it modified now before you can bring it in? I mean, there's going to be a lot of things that are going to go on that are going to interfere with international commerce with regard to vehicles.
0: Yeah, we don't have that in California, but if you're first-time DUI in four different counties, so Alameda, L.A., Tulare, and Sacramento, the first DUI, you got to put a basically ignition interlock device on, and then you got to have that in there for 5 months. And then second offense, it's all counties, it's 1 year. So we already have those provisions, but Sacramento is basically kind of leading the way in regards to the DUI ignition interlock interface on your first DUI.
2: Yeah, and if it becomes ubiquitous in every vehicle, then you're not going to, you know, the enhanced cost is probably minimal because it'd be part of the process. Because the first one you put it in, it's really expensive, but when you put it in a million vehicles, it really goes down the overall cost.
0: Waymo, because it's probably going to be the age of the future, and most people are not going to be driving probably in 20 years. But anyway, all right. So AI Judge Judy, so Anthropic, which is basically Claude, agentic. I put in stories, basically from either New York Post or from Miami Herald, etc., about the craziness of Florida Man. It is all over the place, and I say, you know, write in the voice of Judge Judy, and this is what they gave us: drunken Florida Man pulls himself over, asked to be arrested. Sir, in 30-plus years on the bench, I've seen a lot of things. A lot of things. I've never, and I mean never, seen a defendant do the arresting officer's job for him. You should be getting a paycheck from the Florida Fish and Wildlife Conservation, sir, because you did all the work. Let's make sure I have this right, because I want this on the record. You're driving around Vero Beach three times, the legal limit, 0.241, sir. That's not I had a couple beers at a barbecue. That's I drank the barbecue. And in this condition, in this magnificent condition, you saw a police officer in your brain, what's left of it said, you know what? But really tied this room together. Let's park behind the officer. And you rolled down the window and you said, basically, do you want to make an arrest? Do you want to make an arrest? What is he? A door-to-door salesman was going to say, no, thank you. I'm full. Sir, you didn't pull yourself over. You gift wrapped yourself with a bow and a breathalyzer reading. And then because you weren't done being helpful, the officer said, have you been drinking? You said, I'm drunk. Yes, sir. You don't say, I'm drunk to a police officer. You don't say, I'm drunk to your mother. That's information you keep to yourself. That is what we call a clue. He's supposed to figure it out from the slurring and the staggering, not from your formal announcement. You gave him a press release. And the field sobriety test, you agreed to them. You agreed. Most people, sir, most people in your condition, they at least pretend. They try to walk the line. They fall into a bush. There's a little drama. The officer earns his overtime. Not you. Not you. You said, please, test me. I'd love to fail. And then you blew a 0.241, three times the legal limit. Sir, that was the lowest of three tests, the lowest. What were the other two, embalming fluid? You know what the funny part is? 43 years old, at 43, you should have, you know what you should know when you see a police officer? You drive away, not toward them. Common sense, sir, common sense. It's not a vegetable. You have to grow it. You were born with it, some of us anyway. I say this for you, sir. You saved the taxpayer some money, no high-speed chase, no investigation, no detective work. You walked into the kitchen, climbed into the frying pan, turned on the stove yourself, and then that is efficient but stupid. Next case.
2: All right. Florida man breaks into store with chainsaw to steal Pokemon cards of all things. Sir, look at me when I'm talking to you. You took a chainsaw, to a hurricane-proof window. For what? For little cardboard pictures of Pikachu. Are you out of your mind? Don't answer that. It was rhetorical. I can see the answer on your face already. And let me get this straight, because I want to make sure I understand the level of genius we're working with here. First, you tried a rock. The rock didn't work. Shocking. A hurricane window built to withstand a Category 5 storm wasn't intimidated by your little bitty pebble. So you went home. You thought about it. You made a plan. You made a choice. And plan was bigger. Bigger tool. Chainsaw. Baloney. That's not a plan. That's a cry for help with a pull cord. You got a triangle in the window. A triangle, sir. What is this? Geometry class? You bled all over the place. You left DNA buffet for the Palm Beach County Sheriff's Office. They didn't even solve this case, sir. You gift wrapped it. You drove your own car. You were on camera. You registered at your own house. Passed license plate readers all on the name of Pokemon cards. On your way to commit a burglary, by way. You don't take Uber for this. You don't borrow your cousin's bicycle. You take the family sedan. Brilliant. And we haven't even got to the best part. You cased a joint on May 19th on camera. 2 days later, you come back with the chainsaw and you're surprised they caught you? Sir, the only thing missing from the confession was a notarized affidavit. $12,000 in Pokemon cards, $12,000. You're 33 years old. 33. A 33-year-old man. You're cutting triangles and windows for Pikachu? Get a job. Next case.
0: All right, here we go. Last one. Man accused of swimming naked, refusing orders at Palm Beach Resort, arrested. Sir, I want to walk you through the afternoon because I'm having trouble following the itinerary. You showed up at the Breakers. The Breakers, sir. One of the fanciest resorts in the state of Florida. And your first decision was to take off all your clothes? All of them? No swimsuit? No towel? Not the dignity God gave you at birth? Nothing. You strolled in like the day you were born and got in the pool. 45 years old, sir. 45. At 45, you used to be reading a magazine in a cabana. Not be the magazine cover story. And speaking of the cabana, let's talk about that. Because the plot thickens. The surveillance video, sir, the video doesn't lie. The video shows you come off the beach, help yourself to somebody else's cabana, like it was a complimentary breakfast buffet, took their things, and then went to the pool to celebrate with a swim, naked. Sir, this isn't a crime spree. It's a one-man cruise itinerary. Security comes over, very politely, I'm sure, and says, sir, please get out of the pool. And you say, no. The police come, sir, armed officers of the law in uniform with badges, and they say, sir, get out of the pool. And you say, no. What were you waiting for, the National Guard? A personal invitation from the governor? They had to physically pull you out of the water like a wet raccoon. Disgraceful. And then, because apparently you weren't done yet, they go through your belongings. What did they find? A little vial. A little pipe. Crack cocaine, sir. So now the picture is complete. You showed up at a five-star resort with a pocket full of crack, helped yourself to somebody else's cabana, stripped naked, got in the pool, and refused to leave. That's not a bad day, sir. That's a business plan. A terrible one. Baloney. You know what the saddest part is? The cabana owner is pressing charges. The cabana owner. You couldn't even commit your crimes against a forgiving victim. You picked the one guy at the Breaker who's going to show up in court. Smart. Trespassing. Indecent exposure. Possession. Paraphernalia. Burglary. And the resisting arrest. Sir, that's not a rap sheet. That's a tasting menu. Put your clothes on. Get out of my courtroom. Next case. Hope you enjoyed the show. We definitely enjoyed doing it. We'll see you next week. For the best advice, don't think twice. 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
1: Westbound Bay Bridge, very slow right now from the incline all the way to 101. Metering lights on at the toll plaza, making it a little tougher, but it's only backed up from the 880 overcrossing. An earlier two-car crash near 5th Street has been moved to the shoulder. Danville, a crash cleared. North 680 after El Cerro. You're backed up from Diablo Road still. That's your traffic. I'm Brian Drake.
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12: He's got a decision to make. I'm Tom Rigotti, Fox News. The U.S. and Iran are close to a deal to extend the current ceasefire by 60 days. It just needs President Trump's signature. Vice President J.D. Vance, speaking to reporters at Joint Base Andrews, says it's hard to say exactly when or if President Trump will sign the Memorandum of Understanding.
13: We do think they're negotiating, at least so far, in good faith, and we're making some progress. Hopefully we'll continue to make progress. The president will be in a position where he can endorse the agreement, but obviously that's still TBD.
12: Fox's Peter Ducey has more.
14: Steve Witkoff and Jared Kushner's team have agreed to a deal with Iranian counterparts. Iranian leadership will need to approve it, and so will President Trump. And to get the president's blessing, there are three musts. The Strait of Hormuz must open. Iran must stop enriching uranium, and Iran must stop its nuclear weapons program. The fragile ceasefire with Iran may be a ceasefire in name only, as CENTCOM confirms that last night, Iran launched a ballistic missile towards Kuwait that was successfully intercepted by Kuwaiti forces, calling it an egregious ceasefire violation. Iran also launched five one-way attack drones near the Strait of Hormuz.
12: Crews found the bodies of six workers who were missing and presumed dead today following a chemical tank rupture south of Tacoma, Washington.
15: In one of the deadliest U.S. workplace accidents in decades, a total of 11 people are known to have died. Those deaths are the result of a rupture in a paper mill tank that spilled over a 500,000 gallons of a destructive chemical mixture used to make paper Tuesday. Three people are still missing, and Longview Fire Battalion Chief Matt Amos says getting to them won't be easy.
16: Very labor-intensive, and it takes a lot of personnel, and so we can only make entries into these areas so many times in a day.
15: Officials say some of the chemicals have been detected in the nearby Columbia River.
12: That's Fox's Joel Nadel, America's listening to Fox News.
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17: We have a two-car crash in Danville, northbound 680 after El Cerro Boulevard on the shoulder, but you are backed up from Sycamore Valley Road. Heavy traffic on the Bay Bridge this evening, westbound. Slow from one end to the other with the metering lights on at the toll plaza and a delay from the maze. We have the Golden State Valkyries taking on the Indiana Fever at the Chase Center tonight.
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11: All right, so coming up in just a minute, we'll check in with Bill Cleveland. Bill on the road. He's in Hershey, Pennsylvania. We'll check in there. Also, I want to make sure we did this. We started this, kicked this off last night, and I want to make sure everybody gets a chance to participate. You know the text line, right? We have the text line, 1-844-2-McGraw. Text your comments to the show at any given time. And then what we're doing now is somebody last night asked me about my rib recipe, my barbecue smoked rib recipe, and I have agreed to share my beautiful recipe with everyone who listens to the show as a small token of my appreciation for listening to the show. So what we're going to do is we're going to text it to you, and everybody who wants the barbecue recipe, we'll text it out on Monday. Now, if you already subscribe to our texts, don't do anything. You will automatically get the rib recipe. If you want the rib recipe, you are going to have to sign up for the text service. We send out one a day. We don't sell your information. We don't give it to the government. We don't do anything like that. We just give a rundown each and every day of what's coming up on the show tonight. It's a way to sort of stay part on top of the show. And if you miss the show, you can go and get the podcast or whatever else. So all we want to do is text barbecue, BBQ, to 1-844-2-McGraw, 1-844-262-4729. And then come Monday, I'll have Alex text everybody who signed up to the text line the rib recipe. And then you can do with as you wish. And when you're sitting down at your barbecue on Juneteenth or July 4th or Labor Day or whenever you get around to cooking it, and you are the star of your backyard barbecue, you don't even have to thank me. But you'll know deep in your heart, you know where you got that recipe from. You can call it your own. Heck, I stole it from somebody else. So it isn't like I invented it. I put a little twist on it myself, but you put a little twist on it yourself and call it your own. That's the great thing about barbecue. So all you have to do is text BBQ to 1-844-262-4729. Sign up for the text line. You can cancel it right after you get the barbecue recipe. If you've already subscribed to the daily text, don't do anything. You'll automatically get it. So there you go. We had a lot of people asking about that, and a lot of people signed it up. So we're thrilled and excited. So stay right there. We're going to take a quick break. When we come back, Bill Cleveland, Bill on the Road, Hershey, Pennsylvania. Find out about this great country each and every week with Bill on the Road. America at Night, back in a moment.
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0: faithful. Since 2005, game days have been heard on these airwaves with moments like this.
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0: And this.
3: Feel super, baby. 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
0: We have been honored to be the home of 49ers football, and we are proud to announce a multi-year contract extension that will keep the 49ers on the sports leader. 107.7 The Bone, 810 AM KSFO for years to come.
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8: A tentative deal. I'm Ted Lindner, Fox News. The U.S. and Iran have reached that tentative deal to extend the ceasefire by 60 days, but it needs President Trump's signature. Returning from an event with Air Force Academy graduates on Thursday night, Vice President J.D. Vance said it's hard to tell when or if President Trump will sign off on the deal.
9: We do think they're negotiating, at least so far, in good faith, and we're making some progress. Hopefully, we'll continue to make progress. The president will be in a position where he can endorse the agreement, but obviously, that's still TBD.
8: The agreement would reportedly extend the ceasefire to allow for more talks between the U.S. and Iran. The American embassy in Ukraine's capital remains open even after the threat of attacks from Russia. Fox's Gernal Scott with more.
10: A social media post from the American embassy in Kyiv says there is no change to its current operation. Comments attributed to the foreign policy chief of the European Union, Kaya Kallas, claim that while EU embassies remain staffed, the U.S. embassy had been vacated after Russia warned diplomats and visitors in the Ukrainian capital to leave before attacks on the city escalate. In the post on X, the U.S. embassy cited the State Department's pledge that protecting the safety and security of Americans was its highest priority. Gernal Scott, Fox News.
8: A huge fire destroyed a two-story apartment building in Dallas today. A fire official saying that the fire caused fatalities and injured at least four people as the search for missing people is ongoing. Fire crews responding to a call of a gas leak when an explosion happened. City officials say there was no city maintenance work being done at the scene at the time of that explosion. And the manhunt for Jacob Baker in Hawaii is over. He's the 36-year-old man in police custody after a massive search on Hawaii's Big Island. Police believe he's responsible for killing three men, all between the ages of 69 and 79 within a two-day period. America's listening to Fox News.
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4: Monstrous explosion completely shrouding the 320-foot-tall Glenn Rocket. The company posted on X, "We experienced an anomaly during today's hot fire test. All personnel have been accounted for." The Brevard County Emergency Management Office said there was no threat to the public as a result of the explosion. Jill Nato, Fox News.
5: 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No target liftoff date has been announced, but an FAA advisory said the rocket will potentially launch June 4th. 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
12: If you are struggling with substance abuse, alcohol, pills, whatever it may be, first of all, it's nothing to be ashamed of. We know addiction is a brain disease, and we also know getting into recovery can be tough. Also, in case this helps, I want to tell you about a new study at a Harvard School of Public Health, which found that spiritual belief, the idea of a steady religious practice, had a protective effect from addiction. Experts we talked to told us there were probably a few reasons why this might be the case. Number one, excessive drug and alcohol use would not be the norm in a religious community, and people want to fit in. Two, a belief in a higher power provides people with hope and solace, great foils for addiction. And three, and I think there's some merit to this, regular attendance.
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3: In police custody, this after a massive search on Hawaii's Big Island. Baker, who lives on the island, was wanted in connection with the killings of three men described as armed and dangerous while on the lam. Hawaii police believe Baker's responsible for killing three men, all between the ages of 69 and 79, within a two-day period. All three major U.S. stock indexes closing at record highs Thursday. The Nasdaq rose 242 points, S&P 500 up 43 points, the Dow with a tiny gain of 24 points. 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

0: is our revenue plan. 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
7: Thanks, Scott Cannon. 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All right, so the president obviously going the extra mile as it relates to a peace deal in the Middle East. I think the most consequential proposal was made by President Trump, along with, you know, Marco Rubio, maybe I should remind you, saying, no, they're never going to have a nuclear weapon. President Trump, again, they're never going to have a nuclear weapon. Some progress clearly has been made, and the president now is using military strikes to say, okay, this is not a ceasefire if you're going to keep negotiating like this. Here's Marco from the cabinet meeting yesterday.
8: So tell us about Iran.
9: Well, first of all, the bottom line is Iran's never going to have a nuclear weapon. And if recent events have done anything, is just remind us once again that they are the world's leading sponsor of terrorism. And they can never have a nuclear weapon. Now, the president's preference, which your preference has told us repeatedly, is always to negotiate these things and to figure out if you can have agreements. Diplomacy is always the first option. And we continue to work on that through your envoys, Mr. Witkoff and Kushner and others, the vice president, who have been very involved. And if there's an agreement to be made, we want that to be made. I think there's been some progress and some interest, and we'll see over the next few hours and days whether progress could be made. I just want to remind everybody, Mr. President, you know this well, you have other options available to you if that doesn't work. But the bottom line is that we prefer the negotiated diplomatic route, and we're going to give it every chance to succeed. I know you're giving it every chance to succeed, Mr. President. But here's the bottom line, because I keep getting asked, what is this all about? It's very simple. Iran and these people in charge of Iran can never have a nuclear weapon, and they will never have a nuclear weapon, and they most certainly will not have one as long as you're president of the United States.
7: Now, that point is very clear. Here's where Donald Trump, you know, ups the ante for every country in the region. Now, understand something, too, that, you know, people talk about, well, the Israelis were happy, you know, with Midnight Hammer and Epic Fury. And, of course, they've had their own conflict, either with Iran directly or with their proxies in the region. However, this is what makes Donald Trump Donald Trump. And that is that he proposed that Saudi Arabia and all the nations in the Middle East sign on to the Abraham Accords to have a lasting peace with all of the countries, and maybe we can get away from this mindset, because all of those Arab countries, those Sunni countries, they were as equally afraid of Iranian hegemony in the region and a nuclear-armed Iran as Israel was. That's like the untold story. They just don't talk about it as much as Israel does, and it's not as much an existential threat as Iran has been to Israel. However, you know, as you can see, and as we have all witnessed, the Iranians had no problem going after other Arab nations in the region, Iran being Shia and these other Sunni nations. There is great hostility among them, and there was always great fear among countries like Saudi Arabia and the UAE and many, many others that, in fact, they'd never wanted a nuclear-armed Iran because they knew they, too, would be a target. Here's the president taking this to the next level.
10: Their Navy is gone. Their Air Force is gone. Everything's gone, and they're negotiating on fumes. But we'll see what happens. Maybe we have to go back and finish it. Maybe we don't. I'm not sure we should make the deal if they don't sign. You want to know the truth? If they don't sign to join the Abraham Accords, I don't know that we have countries in there already. UAE, great. Great countries, bold countries. And it's turned out to be so good, so effective. And So we're, you know, requesting strongly that they join. It'll be great. It'll be great for Saudi Arabia. It'll be great for Qatar.
7: Actually, great for everybody. Joining us now to discuss this, an expert in the region, we have Amir Fakhrovar is back with us. He's now teaching comparative constitutional law at Texas State University, author of the bestseller book called Iran, Comrade Ayatollah, and he's also with the National Iranian Congress Senate. He's their Senate chairman, and he's here with analysis of all this. Amir, welcome back. Thanks for being with us. Let's get your take on where we are at this moment.
5: Thank you, Sean, for having me again. And it's an honor. This memorandum for 60 days time that President Trump's administration is going to give that regime to sign something and for the nuclear negotiation. If, you know, my position, you know, Sean, the last time we spoke, it was almost 4 months ago, a couple of hours after our conversation, the bloodbath happened in Iran, which in 48 hours, regime killed at least 45,000 people. We have the actual number, which is more than 100,000 people have been killed in streets, just the protesters. They didn't have any gun. And the supreme leader who gave the order to IRGC to kill the people in the street, a couple of weeks later, by the order of President Trump and the very great joint operation of United States and Israel, the supreme leader was killed in his palace, which is interesting. Because that palace he lived there was the former Shah's palace. And the mullahs, it looked like the animal farm of George Orwell. When the mullahs, they came to power and they said the Shah was corrupt, the king was corrupt. And then they went to live in king's palace. And then, yes, he was killed there. All these happened during last 4 months. And a lot amazing thing happened because U.S. Army could destroy an entire navy of IRGC, as President Trump proudly is mentioning always, and the air force of the regime is gone, and the 75% to 80% of regime's military and missile capability is gone, and it's the time to go and finish the rest, as President Trump yesterday mentioned in the cabinet meeting, to finish the job. And it's just 20% to 25%. If you are asking me, Sean, I can't understand these negotiations and giving more time to the regime. It could be just one good reason to know who is exactly in charge, whoever comes to the negotiation table to kill them too. Because when somebody is making bloodbath all over the country, why we are still talking with them? This regime doesn't have any chance at all to stay in power. Just let's destroy. We are not talking about boots on the ground because we don't need it at all. It's 92 million Iranian inside the country, 10 million outside in exile like us. We can finish the job. We just need regime's capability, the military capability and missile capability to be gone, which in a couple of weeks, U.S. and Israel can do it. Then the people will finish the job inside. And this is the part I can't understand, but maybe it's some good reason for President Trump's administration to continue this negotiation.
7: Well, I've spoken with the president at length, both on air and off air, about this very issue. And this is the president's rationale, and he's said it. The Secretary of State Marco Rubio has said it. For 47 years, the people of Iran have been oppressed. They've been murdered. They have been brutalized. They have been intimidated. They have been harassed. They have been treated so horribly. And if you look at the Persian culture and its grand history, and I mean that, you know, their contributions to mankind are too long to list right now, but we know what they are, and they have contributed greatly to the advancement of the human condition. And I believe they can and hopefully will return to that former state of greatness they once had, but getting rid of this theocracy and this, you know, Islamo-fascist regime, that has to be the starting point. And so, but he says there's 90 plus million Iranians that have been victimized for 47 years. And if he does wipe them out, this is something that will impact every Iranian for decades and decades to come. All right, quick break. We'll come right back. More analysis, the situation in Iran with Amir Fakhrizadeh. More with him on the other side than your calls coming up. 800-941-SEAN. If you own a business, you know the nightmare. Okay, you find out before you can open the doors to your business, you need this insurance and that insurance and this insurance and that insurance. And you have to deal with one agent and another agent. It's worse than dealing with the healthcare system, to be very, very honest. Now, there is a simplified way of dealing with all of it, and it is upfront, it is transparent, and it is the most dynamic insurance company I've ever met in my life. 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
7: All right, we continue with our friend Amir Fakhrizar, who's joining us, an expert on Iran and very strong opinions about where the future of Iran should be headed. Last point. On the blockade, you know, there are now reports that half the workforce is out of work. They have a 300% inflation rate. They have imagine a gas shortage inside of Iran, and their economy is already beginning to collapse, and they need money desperately. And the president, I think, is betting that this weakened economy means weakened regime, which means more strength to the Iranian people, although they don't have the arms to fight back.
5: You know, Sean, let me be honest. I love you, Sean. I have been following you since.
7: You're about to say, I love you, but go ahead.
5: In prison, when I escaped prison before coming to United States, it was a show, Hannity and Colm. In Iran, we could see part of that show, and I was enjoying, and I was saying by myself, why Sean is not going by himself? Because he's amazing. And then when I came to United States, that was 20 years ago, exactly May 2006, then still I was following that show. And until now, everything you said, Sean, was correct. In 2019, I guess 18 or 19, when I was on your show, you mentioned about that. I was talking about civil disobedience. And you are a genius. You said, Amir, without gun, it's impossible. Right now, I'm 100% with you. Yes, without gun, it's impossible. It's the Second Amendment. We should have this on Iran, too. The Iranian people, they don't have any gun. And U.S. should help us to provide GaN as much as possible. The courts, yeah, they can provide that. And there are other groups, they can do the same to provide all these material for the Iranian people. Why not? This regime is in fight with United States. This regime for last 47 years chanted death to America, chanted death to Israel. Yeah, we know this regime is enemy of United States and Israel. And in every point, U.S. should go after them. You mentioned correctly about the root of Islam, the ideology of Islam in Iran. Yes, Iran, the Persian Empire, we gave a lot to the world. Everything we know about mathematics, about physics, about astronomy, about science, it's coming at some point coming from Persian Empire. And even the first Declaration of Human Rights, Cyrus Philander, coming from Iran. You know, it's a lot. Our contribution to the world, it's a lot. But 1400 years ago, Sean, something very bad happened to us. That was invasion of Iran by the Muslims. And for last 1400 years, as Montesquieu said in his book, The Spirit of the Law, we, the Iranians, we couldn't come up because of that poisonous ideology of Islam. And right now, President Trump is helping us. It's huge help. It's not about helping us to come out of 47 years of this mullah's regime. It's helping us to come out of 1400 years of being under occupation of Islamic ideology. And you know, Sean, Iran is going to be, right now, it's the biggest movement of converting to Christianity in Iran. Iran, after the change of the regime, you will see it, Sean, very fast, will be a Christian nation. It's coming. We can see it. And for all these, President Trump, when he helps Iran to be free, then in a couple of years, he will realize how much help he gave to the people of Iran, to the Middle East, and to the world. And the last point I want to mention is some people, they are saying Iran cannot go in one night to be a Jeffersonian republic. My answer is, why not? You know, Sean, because I drafted the proposed constitution for future Iran, they are calling me Persian Thomas Jefferson. Right now, we, the Iranian people, we are at our 1776 moment. It's 100.
7: I nominate you to be the first president. You could be their George Washington. You know, look, I have to run because of the constraints of time, but I will tell you, I enjoy talking to you. Your passion is infectious. I pray for the vision that you have for the Iranian people. And I am hopeful that that day is coming sooner than later. And I know the president's doing everything in his power to help that happen. One thing that I'd love to see happen is getting arms into the hands of the Iranian people so they can overcome this regime. Amir, thank you, my friend, and we'll have you back soon. Thank you.
5: As always, you are amazing.
7: Bye. So are you. 800-941. By the way, you hear his passion for America? You hear, you know, all the people that come from other countries that really appreciate all the things we often take for granted, right?

0: never stops working for the good of the country. Sean Hannity with behind-the-scenes information on today's breaking news. Hannity is on right now.
1: All right, 25 now till the top of the hour. Your call's coming up, 800-941-SEAN, our number if you want to be a part of the program. 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
1: 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Eddie is in Missouri. Eddie, hi, how are you? Glad you called, sir. Thanks for being with us.
3: You bet. Thank you so much. Two quick questions about Iran. If we have destroyed their Air Force and their Navy, how can they still have control on the Strait of Hormuz and say that it's closed? And the second question is, how do we know they are not enriching the uranium that they have during all of this ceasefire time?
1: Let me start with the second question first. How do we know? Because we have eyes all over the entire country. There's the short answer. And we have the most sophisticated satellite intel gathering, ability on the face of the earth. And to put it this way, President Trump described it as if they ever wanted to go after the nuclear dust, and we know where it is, that we would be able to see the face. We'd have facial recognition on any person trying to get to that area, anywhere near that area. And if they had a name tag on, we'd be able to read it. That's how good our technology is. As to the first part about the Strait of Hormuz, it's complicated in this sense, is they drop mines in the Strait, and, you know, getting those, we have mine sweepers there, and getting clear lanes. We do have a clear lane now, getting that Strait totally cleaned up and cleared out, and getting the free flow of oil at market prices is more complicated. But according to this latest iteration of a deal, they've agreed that they will never have nuclear weapons. They're working out arrangements on how they would transfer and who they would transfer the nuclear dust to. And no, they're not going to be able to charge fees or tolls as it relates to the Strait of Hormuz. Now, it's complicated by a lot of things. Now, at the end of the day, the president, again, in 5, 10, 15 minutes, can wipe out their entire economy. He's trying to avoid it. You know, is it getting maybe to the point where I think the next step might be to take out the whoever the loyalist, the old guard loyalist, the hardliners are that are reluctant to actually do something smart for the people of Iran? I could see that happening any day now. The president, the last, you know, 3 days has used military force twice. So it's a matter of what the president, when the president decides, and I understand his thinking, I don't fault him as others do for trying, it's for exhausting every possible path to peace, because the military option is quite simple for us, to be honest.
3: Well, I appreciate your time, sir, and God bless you.
1: Okay, I hope that answers your question, my friend. God bless you. Let's get back to our busy phones. Let's say hi to Daryl in my free state of Florida. Daryl, hi. How are you? Glad you called.
4: Doing great. Long-time listener, first-time caller. Same with
1: Rick. Sir, glad you joined us.
4: Hannity and Combs. I just can't understand how people are so complacent with some of the things coming out of our fellow citizens' mouths. It sounds like 1926 to 1929. I mean, there's anti-Semitic. They're basically coming up and agreeing that they agree with what the Nazis did. And then when you tell them that, they're like, oh, no, I don't. But I just see it us heading towards a similar thing if we don't find a way to get a control of it. And part of it's going to be passed the Save America Act. Got to be done.
1: Well, I agree with you on the Save America Act. Obviously, they're on hiatus right now. Hopefully what has happened in these primaries, more recently with John Cornyn, prior to that, Thomas Massey, prior to that, Cassidy in Louisiana, maybe Republicans are going to kind of wake up to the fact that maybe the base of the Republican Party is MAGA. They are Trump. And, you know, John Cornyn, for example, won in the initial, you know, phase of the primary, defeating Ken Paxton by, I think, by a couple of points. And, I mean, it was just Ken Paxton won 2-1 with Trump's endorsement. You know, Donald Trump just, you know, enthusiastically, you know, went out and endorsed Lindsey Graham. Everyone has this impression of Lindsey Graham. I'm telling you, part of it may be true, but most of it's not true. You know, Lindsey Graham is probably Donald Trump's closest friend in the Senate. They play golf all the time together. And when the president wants something done, he goes to Lindsey, because Lindsey actually gets things done. He did the one big beautiful bill. It was Lindsey that pushed for the tax cuts. It's Lindsey that is, you know, always there for the president when he needs support. It's Lindsey who got Kavanaugh through House Judiciary Committee. I mean, when the president wants him, he's there. And unlike, you know, I would argue John Cornyn wasn't always there. I'd argue that Tom Massey and Cassidy weren't always there.
4: I agree. Well, before I let you go, there's one thing that is my pet peeve, and I think it's yours too. They keep yelling about saving our democracy. We do not have a democracy. We have a constitutional representative republic.
1: But see, well, thank you for making that point. So many people make that error, and it at times it frustrates me, because we're not a democracy. Thank you for reminding people on this 250th anniversary year. I appreciate it.
4: I'm wearing a hat for it right now.
1: Well, God bless you. You know what? I hope people will reflect. You know, we just had Memorial Day. You think of all the blood sacrifice that so many brave Americans made for this cause of freedom, so that we can wake up on Memorial Day weekend and hang out with our families in safety and security and barbecue and celebrate freedom and fun. But they gave their lives so we can do that. You know, the Bible says, no greater love hath a man than to lay down his life for another. You know, what is the example of Jesus in the Bible? Love others as I have loved you. He gave down his life for all of us, you know, to reconcile us to the Father. And this country was founded on Judeo-Christian principles. And anyone that tells you differently is just not telling you the truth. Appreciate the call. Tom, Michigan, next, Sean Hannity Show. Hi.
5: Hi, Sean. How are you?
1: I'm good, sir. What's going on?
5: Well, I'm a little bit nervous, so bear with me. I have a question about,
1: by the way, let me deal with this point, because a lot of callers are nervous when they call. Just remember, you're calling a friend, And just the fact that there's millions of people listening in on our conversation should not impact you at all. But you know what? It's the number one fear people have speaking in public. You're talking to mostly friends or the people that hate listen, and they need to hear from you too. But we're glad you called. Don't be nervous. You're talking to a friend.
5: Okay. I appreciate that. My question involves, I've been listening to off and on for the past 10 years, and specifically, when you talk to John Solomon, he has so many things that he comes up with. So he's investigating in by saying, but does it go anywhere? Does it get to the right people? Does his information that he learns, you know, through his investigations, does it get to the right people so something can be done?
1: I'm not sure if you heard John on the program yesterday. We had him on TV also last night. John actually addressed this very issue, and it's been a question all of us, me, Greg, John, Sarah Carter, anyone that has been involved in unpeeling the layers of the onion, as we call. Now, the reason I like to do the long form podcast, hanging out with me, Sean Hannity, you can find it where you get your video podcasts, YouTube, Spotify, Apple, wherever. And on that podcast, I've had Dan Bongino, I've had John Solomon, Greg Jarrett, I've had Kash Patel, and I've had Sarah Carter. And soon I'm going to have Todd Blanche, the AG. And I'm just telling you that there, and John addressed this yesterday, that, and what Dan Bongino told me on my podcast, that when they found those burn bags were in a safe room that they didn't even know existed. Now think about that. And his belief is some honorable, good, law-abiding, rank-and-file person purposely left the evidence that will prove a grand conspiracy. It's very hard to prove one. However, if the evidence is that overwhelming, incontrovertible, that would mean the statute of limitations, which had passed on individual crimes for individuals, they don't expire, you know, hence the, grand conspiracy, the need for a grand conspiracy investigation. Grand juries are now formed in not one but two states looking into this. I, like John and Greg and everybody else that I mentioned, believe we're getting as close as we've ever gotten. Can I make you a guarantee or a promise that we'll get there? I can't, but I would expect indictments probably sooner than later of very familiar names that you would associate with the very issues you're bringing up. I know that sounds obscure. Please forgive that part of my answer. However, I know more than I'm telling. Does that make sense?
5: Yes, it does. I get worried that it's going to be like going before the committees in the House or in Senate, and it just seems to become dialogue, and to us regular people, it seems like nothing ever gets done. And that's my concern.
1: Listen, I would say between John and Greg and my interview with Dan Bongino on my podcast, the interview with Kash Patel and then Sarah Carter and my pending interview with Todd Blanche, it's probably 10 hours of straight talking. I would urge, if you really care about this issue, you're going to hear things you've never heard before, and it all gets tied together. I'm not letting it go. Let's put it that way, okay? That I'm promising you.
5: Okay.
1: I didn't waste all these years of my life maybe doing some of the best work of my career that I'll never get credit for. I'm not going to get a Pulitzer like, you know, the New York Times or Washington Post, but I don't want one. I just want justice, and we need justice so it never can happen again. Anyway, Tom, appreciate it. All right, quick break, right back to our busy phones. Toll free, it is 800-941-SEAN if you want to be a part of the program. Also, Congressman Jim Jordan coming up as well as we continue this Thursday.
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8: A better life with Dr. Sanjay Gupta. We've talked a lot about measles over the past year, but mumps has largely flown under the radar, even though it's been making a bit of a comeback as well. That's because fewer people are getting the MMR vaccine, which stands for measles, mumps, and rubella. The vaccine's been around for decades. It is effective. It is safe. What makes mumps outbreaks difficult to contain is that symptoms usually don't appear for 2 to 3 weeks after someone's been exposed. And that can make it hard to pin down where that exposure took place. And someone who is infected can transmit the virus to someone else before they are symptomatic. If you get sick, which could manifest like a run-of-the-mill respiratory virus or the telltale swelling of your cheeks and jaw, all you can really do at that point is to treat the symptoms and also isolate yourself so you don't infect anyone else. I'm Dr. Sanjay Gupta, helping you live a better life.
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2: 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I think we do, right? Ray, we got about 90 seconds. Well, we have a minute. Ray, you have 1 minute. Make the best of it, sir. Glad you called.
3: Mr. Hannity, I've listened to you for a long time, and I just want to say
2: thank you.
3: The closest thing to Russia's desire to inform. And so
2: you're very kind, but you know, Mark and I, we just dropped Mark Levin this morning. You know what? I'll tell you what. I'm going to put Ray on the other side when we do the other calls, because I want to delve into this more deeply. Linda, you know, you have had a chance, like, for example, you've been best friends with John and Greg and Sarah. And, you know, how many times have we had all these people on the radio show? And now the burn bags and Dan Bongino and Cash. And, you know, for me to devote that much time on getting to the bottom of what the media has simply ignored, and with all the evidence that's now available, I mean, I think even you are like probably have hope, and you're maybe one of the more cynical people I know.
4: I'm the most cynical person you know. I'm a pragmatist. And when I see somebody go to jail, I promise you, I will feel so validated by all of this.
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4: 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I care about seeing people behind bars.
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10: Making sure your kids get enough sleep. It's one of the most important things you can do for them as a parent, and yet it's often overlooked. Not only does sleep in the early years set the stage for mental and physical health, it also creates the foundation for how one sleeps later in life. That's according to the National Sleep Foundation. Now, that organization recommends 14 to 17 hours a night for newborns, 12 to 15 for infants, 11 to 14 for toddlers, 10 to 13 for preschoolers, and 9 to 11 for school-aged children. When it's age appropriate, start by talking to your kids about why sleep is important. It helps their body grow, helps their brains learn, helps their mood stay steady. Don't underestimate the importance of a routine. You can even narrate what you're doing step by step to help them along the way. I'm Dr. Sanjay Gupta, helping you live a better life.
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12: Closing in on a peace deal. I'm Sue Guzman, Fox News. Iran and the U.S. reportedly agreeing to a framework for a peace deal. Fox's Ashley Webster with more from Tel Aviv.
13: Negotiators for the U.S. and Iran have agreed to a framework of a deal, but it has yet to be approved.
12: Closing in on a peace deal. I'm Sue Guzman, Fox News. Iran and the U.S. reportedly agreeing to a framework for a peace deal. Fox's Ashley Webster with more from Tel Aviv.
13: Negotiators for the U.S. and Iran have agreed to a framework of a deal, but it has yet to be approved by President Trump. If a memorandum of understanding is approved, it would mean a 60-day ceasefire extension, the Strait of Hormuz reopened, and Iran committing to dropping any ambitions of possessing a nuclear weapon. As those discussions continue, Israeli military forces have been expanding their ground operations northward in Lebanon.

0: this is our revenue plan, this would more than pay for our economic agenda. It would actually allow us to start Trump-proofing our city.
1: If it looks like we can get the votes in the U.S. Senate with Republican senators, then absolutely. We should waste no time in impeachment and removal proceedings.
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3: 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Coming up next, our final news roundup and information overload hour.
5: All right, news roundup and information overload hour. Here's our toll-free telephone number. If you want to be a part of the program, it's 800-941-SEAN. If you want to join us in a minute, we will be joined by the chairman of the very important House Judiciary Committee, Jim Jordan, with news on how his committee is planning to address Democratic-run cities like New York and California and L.A. and San Francisco and Chicago and Minneapolis and Minnesota, all of the cities and states and liberal cities across the nation. And anyway, they are now going to have to go before this committee and explain how their sanctuary city policies are releasing illegal alien criminals into communities, and they are destroying lives. We have talked about the number of Americans that have been murdered and raped and victims of other violent crimes, how child molesters have been set free, and drug dealers, cartel members, gang members. It is an unbelievable time we are living in here. Now, if you don't think this is important, well, I saw this on X earlier today. Nick Sorter is out there. You know, ICE agents forced to wear masks. This is in Newark, New Jersey, as they have to hear one of these rioters screaming, "I have your face, mother effer," and, you know, other rioters, "You will hang," at a group of black ICE agents, African-American ICE agents, one agent shaking his head, screaming at them, threatening them. Nick Sorter put this up on X. He does some terrific work, and here's what he got. I mean, it gets more insane by the day. You will hang, you know, I have your face, mother effer. I mean, this is going on every day. And they are ICE agents putting their lives on the line every single solitary day. And they have successfully been arresting the worst illegal immigrants led in by Biden, Harris, Mayorkas, of course, unvetted from over 200 countries. Known terrorists, murderers, rapists, child molesters, cartel members, gang members, other violent criminals. I mean, it's insane. This is the definition of insanity. The Democratic Party, I hope you will think about this. They lied and said the border's closed, border's secure. It never was under Biden, Harris, Mayorkas. They flat out lied like they lied about Joe's cognitive state. And they allowed all these unvetted people into the country. Our cities and towns are less safe and less secure. Then, of course, they're the party of amnesty, open borders, sanctuary cities and states, and taxpayer-funded health care. If Kamala Harris and Tim Walz had their way, taxpayer-funded sex change operations and college tuition. Here's the Massachusetts governor, Maura Healey, saying that there is absolutely no place for ICE at the World Cup. Really?
6: You know, FIFA, I'll be clear. We have been working incredibly hard. A lot of coordination among state and local and federal law enforcement when it comes to the World Cup and ensuring a safe World Cup here in New England. I know that's similar to the efforts that are being conducted around the country at the different sites. And I will say this. There's no place for ICE at the World Cup, so they shouldn't even be part of this conversation about the World Cup. There is absolutely no place for ICE at the World Cup, to be clear.
5: Actually, if they think that there are criminal illegals there, and by definition, if you're here illegally, you are a criminal, there is a place for them, and it's called the Supremacy Clause, and these politicians clearly know nothing about it. Lastly, you know, I've always loved truck drivers. Our store shelves would be empty without these guys. They work so hard. It's a tough job. I wish they got paid more money. Here's one New Jersey truck driver yelling at anti-ICE protesters that were blocking the Delaney Hall Immigration Center in Newark. Listen to this.
7: Go on, get locked up! What am I doing? It's my country, y'all! It's my hit, one of y'all!
5: Anyway, the chairman of the all-important House Judiciary Committee, Jim Jordan, is with us. I read your note to people like Alvin Bragg and others that you are conducting oversight of state and local jurisdictions that are endangering American communities. Can you walk us through it?
8: Well, understand, Sean, and this is ridiculous what you just played. There's some of the things we've heard, but understand the Democrats' multi-step plan. First, Biden let in 10 million illegal migrants in the 4 years of his presidency. Second, they create sanctuary jurisdictions, which makes it difficult to remove those migrants when they commit other crimes. Third, they say we're not going to fund the guys who do the removing. They're not going to fund ICE. We're trying to fund ICE as we speak. And then fourth, they have these prosecutors who say, oh, We're going to treat illegal migrants who commit crimes different than American citizens who commit the exact same crime. We had Steve Discano, the Fairfax County prosecutor, in front of our committee a couple of weeks ago. He has better plea agreements, lesser charging decisions for illegal migrants who commit crimes. So this is all part of their plan. And then the final step is they go harass the agents that they don't want to pay. So they're doxing them, tracking them, spitting in their face, yelling at them. The clips you just played for these, what happens to these ICE agents, it is all part of a systematic plan that's going on out there. So we're trying to get information. We want to know from these prosecutors, what kind of special plea deals are you giving these illegal migrants who commit other crimes? How many have you let out? How many have you let out that then went and hurt someone, like what happened at Loyola University, where that student was killed? We want to know all that information because we think it's important for the country to know this, particularly as we head into this midterm election.
5: Well, I think this is the greatest choice election in our lifetime. And I keep telling this audience, Congressman, that if you make one commitment to do one thing, all I'm asking everybody in this audience to do is not only listen 3 hours a day, 1 hour every night, and watch my podcast. That's kind of a lot. But in all seriousness, just commit in your mind, your heart, and your soul that you are going to vote in this midterm election, because everything is on the line. Everything that the left has now been radicalized in ways that I never thought we'd see in our lifetime. You know, the Graham Platners of the world, the Tellericos of the world, the Mamdanis of the world, the AOC and the squads of the world, Elizabeth Warren's, Bernie Sanders. This is the party of madness, crazy, insane. And there's so much at stake here.
8: No, well said, Sean. The president, I think, says it best when he says it's a choice, common sense versus crazy. You look at every position they take on defunding ICE, defunding the police, shutting down the government 40 some days in the fall, 70 some days this spring, or actually more than that now when you think about ICE not being fully paid. You think of men and women sports. You think about this sanctuary jurisdiction policy that is just so ridiculous. And understand what a sanctuary jurisdiction in simple terms. The politicians tell local law enforcement not to work with federal law enforcement when it comes to the enforcement of federal law. That is just stupid. And it's typically not the law enforcement. They want to work with federal. They want to keep the bad guys off the street. It's the left wing political figures who are telling their local sheriff, their police chief, the cops on the street who are doing good work. They're telling them, don't help ICE. Don't work with them. Don't honor these detainers. When someone's in custody who's committed an illegal migrant in custody who's committed another crime, ICE will simply say, hey, if this person is going to be released, give us a heads up. We'll come apprehend them at the jail or the detention center. And these sanctuary jurisdictions say no. They just give them the finger, say, no, we're going to release them to the street. And so often that person will go out on the street and commit some other heinous crime against an American citizen, in some cases against another migrant. But that's what's going on, and it's just dumb. It makes no sense. So you're right, Sean. That's what's at stake in this midterm election.
5: You know, I have Todd Blanche, the attorney general, that is going to come and do my podcast. One of the questions that I really want an answer to, a legal answer to, if I went down to the border, Congressman, and I picked somebody up and I decided to transport them to whatever state they chose to go to, maybe they want me to transport them to the sanctuary state of California, the sanctuary city of LA or San Francisco. How is that not human trafficking? How is that not aiding and abetting and lawbreaking? And how is it that states and cities can institutionalize what I would be charged with a crime with?
8: Yeah, I think you're exactly right. I think it is that. And I think, you know, there's this supremacy clause of federal law is supreme. And you got these states to say, we're not going to comply with federal law. We're not going to work with you in any way. We're not going to assist in any way. So it makes absolutely no sense to, I think, the vast majority of voters. Here's the other thing to keep in mind, Sean, how serious this is. 18 cities, 11 states, 3 counties, and the District of Columbia are now what we call sanctuary jurisdictions. But because they're big blue populated cities and states, that represents almost a third of the population of the country now lives in a jurisdiction where, again, the politicians have told local law enforcement not to work with federal law enforcement when it comes to enforcing federal law. That's great. 31.5% of the population lives in a sanctuary jurisdiction. That's unbelievable. So we're talking over 100 million people live in a jurisdiction where that's going on. And we all know the crime that happens in these areas. And yet somehow they try to blame it on Republicans and on President Trump, the mayors and the governors of these left wing blue areas. So again, it just underscores how critical this election is that we have people. And we've had a bill that we've passed out of our committee, Sean. We're trying to get it passed on the floor and to the Senate that would crack down on these sanctuary jurisdictions. So you're not eligible for federal grant dollars. If you are a sanctuary jurisdiction and you release somebody and they harm someone, that person has recourse, private right of action against you as the city to help make them or their family whole for what you allow to happen. So this is the bill we have. We think it's a great piece of legislation. We're working to get it passed.
5: All right, quick break. Right back. More with Congressman Jim Jordan, Ohio, chairman of the House Judiciary Committee on the other side. Then your call's coming up, 800-941-SHAWN, our number if you want to be a part of the program.
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20: We've talked a lot about measles over the past year, but mumps has largely flown under the radar, even though it's been making a bit of a comeback as well. That's because fewer people are getting the MMR vaccine, which stands for measles, mumps, and rubella. The vaccine's been around for decades. It is effective. It is safe. What makes mumps outbreaks difficult to contain is that symptoms usually don't appear for 2 to 3 weeks after someone's been exposed. And that can make it hard to pin down where that exposure took place. And someone who is infected can transmit the virus to someone else before they are symptomatic. If you get sick, which could manifest like a run-of-the-mill respiratory virus or the telltale swelling of your cheeks and jaw, all you can really do at that point is to treat the symptoms and also isolate yourself so you don't infect anyone else. I'm Dr. Sanjay Gupta, helping you live a better life.
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5: All right, we continue with Congressman Jim Jordan, Ohio, chairman of the House Judiciary Committee. Let me get your thoughts on Iran, and I've had private conversations with the president, and I've had public interviews with the president. And as he's been saying, he can wipe out Iran's economy for a decade if he wants, and he said to me he could do it in 5 minutes or less. And I don't think he's wrong. I mean, the airways, they have no missile defense. They have no air defense system. They have nothing. And the president said he'd rather not go down that road. And I know some people are critical that he's he's pursuing every pathway to possible peace, but you're dealing with radical Islamo-fascists. Even the fourth tier of leadership seems to be adherent to this insane death cult culture that they've embraced. Do you support the president making every last ditch effort to try and resolve this in a way that wouldn't destroy their economy for over a decade?
8: Well, what I support is, I know that President Trump makes decisions that are in the best interest of our country. I think, frankly, the best interest of the world when you're talking about, dealing with Iran. This is a country this is a regime that's killed Americans, killed Israelis, killed others, killed, thousands of their own people. I always point out, and I think we've talked about this before, but in my background in sport of wrestling, in Iran, wrestling is huge. It's one of their big sports. And they took, this is how evil this regime is. They took that 19-year-old junior champion they had, one of their outstanding up-and-coming athletes, 19-year-old champion. And because he had protested against the government, they hung him in public. That's how evil this regime is. And the president is making decisions. He wants to do it the best way he can, but making decisions to make sure they don't get nuclear capability. I think that's a good thing. I support the president 100% in that. That's the objective. Let's get it achieved. And you know the president, he wants to negotiate and get a deal. He'd rather not do it the hard way, the tough way, as he's talking about, that would totally devastate that country. But he's committed, I believe, to getting that accomplished and reaching that objective of making sure this regime, which has done so much evil over 47 years, doesn't have a nuclear weapon. And I think deep down the American people understand that and agree with that.
5: Do you think that maybe the fourth tier leadership might have learned something when tiers 1, 2, and 3 are all dead?
8: You would think, and hopefully that's the case, and there's maybe some rationality in the folks who are now, leading is probably not the right word, but governing or trying to, who are running that country now. So let's hope so, but you would certainly think.
5: Yeah, you would think and you would hope. Congressman Jim Jordan, Ohio, great wrestler in his own right, and we appreciate you being with us. We appreciate the good work you do every day. Thank you for being on the program, as always. You're a good man, sir.
8: You too, Sean. Thank you, brother.
5: 800-941-SEAN if you want to be a part of the program. 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
20: We all know how important it is to stay active as we age, especially as we get older. But I've come to realize that for as good as people are about getting their cardio in, a lot of older folks really don't seem to be doing the recommended amount of strength training or even understand why it's so important. It helps you stay functional and therefore independent for as long as possible. Certified strength and conditioning specialist Dana Santis says a great place to start is not with dumbbells or barbells, but with your body weight, which allows you to build strength while also learning how your body moves and where your limitations exist. It also reduces the risk of overwhelming your connective tissue, which adapts more slowly than muscles as we get older. Once you're comfortable, you can dial up that intensity, but do it slowly, do it carefully. I'm Dr. Sanjay Gupta, helping you live a better life.

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1: All right, 25 now till the top of the hour, 800-941-SEAN if you want to be a part of the program. You know, for most people, health, wellness, fitness, nutrition, longevity, a lot of us are just kind of guessing our way through our health, and you read this and you say, oh, that's a good idea, but you don't know for sure. You guess what foods to eat, what supplements to take, what vitamins to take. The truth is science, and every single individual is different. And, you know, for example, certain foods might cause bloating, brain fog, fatigue. And some people think, well, I'm just getting older. No, it's probably a message your body is trying to send you. Now, like your fingerprint, you have DNA that lasts your entire life. 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And they use science, the science of biome. Now, biome is a simple at-home gut health test. They use advanced RNA technology to analyze your gut microbiome, understand how your body is really functioning at any given moment. That's science. And then from there, Viome will create for you a personalized food supplement plan designed specifically for your body. Like they concluded, everything I've been telling Linda about eating more red meat, that Sean was right and Linda was wrong. 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I think more red meat. Every meal should be red meat. And Viome agrees with me. Why are you being so quiet? I'm
2: afraid to eat red meat now. 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It's scary as hell out there.
1: You're not
2: going
1: to get an allergy. 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I would think you're more worried about Ebola. You're not worried about
2: I am
1: that?
2: Not worried about Ebola. That's a bunch of baloney.
1: A bunch of baloney. Yeah. You know, now the truth be told, Linda for a long time was saying that COVID was, it's a cold.
2: No, I said that COVID was a cold that could be treated because the cold is a virus. It's not curable. And if you took the proper medications within the first 5 days, you would have been fine. But they didn't do that. They blocked the American people from it, allowed them to have the cytokine storm, which allowed them to go on the ventilator, which killed them.
1: Oh, my word. Why did I open up this Pandora's box? Well, on this show, we didn't tell people what to do. On this show, we said to check with your doctor. I don't know anything about your health, your condition, your comorbidities, pre-existing conditions. I don't, how would I be in any position to tell people what to do or do with their body? It was so
2: stupid.
1: That's
2: absolutely right. You weren't, and neither was the American government. And we know that now. And then they let the statutes run out. But guess what? The civil suits can still be done against Fauci the fraud. I look forward to that.
1: You know what? But we did put on doctors that had come up with protocols. If you did get COVID, we did talk about what's the word.
2: We sure did.
1: Do you finally remember, The one effective treatment that they had, well, no, actually, hydroxychloroquine turned out to be effective, part of the strategies
2: HCQ,
1: of some of the doctors.
2: Ivermectin, HCQ. Zinc, all of those things.
1: I never saw a study on ivermectin. Not one. I haven't seen
2: one. There were plenty of them.
1: Yeah. But, what do you call them?
2: Monoclonal antibodies. I know. Not everybody could afford those.
1: Well, in Florida, they were free. They gave it to everybody.
2: Florida's
1: that
2: a special place.
1: In
2: you
1: Florida,
2: know that.
1: For free, DeSantis did that. And
2: yeah,
1: he kept
2: but DeSantis
1: state
2: is
1: open.
2: Amazing. DeSantis is not like any other governor in the country.
1: That's correct. That's why I live in the free state of Florida. That's why I invite you to move to the free state of Florida. And, you know, I think that all of you would be smart to move to the free state of Florida. But if you're a liberal,
2: well, I know
1: stay
2: some
1: where
2: of
1: you
2: our
1: are.
2: Team is. Some of our team is.
1: All right. Now, it's very entertaining as we head into an election year. We call them election year conversions. And that is when people running for office have long-term convictions. They take on crazy positions, often to get a nomination. And then all of a sudden they find themselves in a general election. And they're like, oh, I never meant what I said. And that's the case of James Tallarico. And James, let's play a montage of some of his most radical statements, which we've been covering exhaustively, but just so you can hear them yourself.
3: He recognizes that there are many more than two biological sexes. In fact, there are six. God is both masculine and feminine and everything in between. God is non-binary.
4: I have met so many Hindus, Buddhists, Sikh, Jews, Muslims, atheists, agnostics, who are more Christ-like than some of the Christians I serve with in the Texas legislature.
3: Our southern border should be like our front porch. There should be a giant welcome mat out front and a lock on the door.
4: We have, I think, heard more and more issues of animal welfare. I think not just because it's the right thing to do and the moral thing to do, but also it's, as all of you know, necessary to fight climate change.
3: For me, prophetic voices like Jesus have helped me reckon with my own whiteness. Before we go further, I want to acknowledge that our trans community needs abortion care too.
5: We can't satisfy the rich. But what we can do is tax trillionaires out of existence.
3: The American flag is such a complicated symbol for most of us. And in many ways, like Jesus, like the cross, it's been co-opted and in some ways its true meaning has been betrayed.
4: It is now existential that we try to reduce our meat consumption and that we try to respect animals. I am proud to say that our campaign has officially become a non-meat campaign.
1: Now, here's the irony. What you just heard was James Tallarico. Now he's trying to run away and say, "Oh, I love meat." Oh, really? Okay. Oh, no. My comments about God being non-binary, they were cringeworthy. I didn't really mean them. Here's what he said to fake news CBS. Listen.
6: So they're running a handful of highlights of things you've said in the past, and I wanted to give you an opportunity to respond or clarify. In 2021, in a speech during debate over transgender issues, you said God is non-binary. What did you mean by that?
7: Well, you know, I think I was being intentionally provocative with that statement, but what it means is that God can't be defined by human categories. The Apostle Paul, in his letter to the Galatians, says that in Christ there is neither male nor female.
6: You call it intentionally provocative. You regret describing it that way or talking about God that way?
7: There are some statements that I've made that I certainly regret. There are statements that I've made where I've missed the mark. I'll be the first to admit that. But Ken Paxton is intentionally clipping my cringy comments to distract from his career of corruption.
1: Oh, cringy? No. Wrong. Did he really change his beliefs? No. Is he trying to say anything to get elected? Yes. That's what these politicians do. And Tallarico asked if he believes in his previous comment that he says that there are six genders and six biological sexes. And this is his answer to this, saying that people with chromosomal abnormalities should be treated with dignity and respect. No, what are the six? I want to know what the six are, but here's his fake answer.
6: Again, in 2021, while debating a bill that restricted transgender student-athletes, you said modern science acknowledges six biological variations based on chromosomes to argue that sex is a nuanced spectrum, not a strict binary. Do you still believe there are six biological sexes?
7: I know there are two sexes, men and women. I also know there's a very small percentage of people who have these chromosomal abnormalities, and I believe they deserve to be treated with dignity and respect.
1: And I've got one more clip of this guy as he's now doing his, you know, his flip-flopping, flailing routine. People in Texas are not going to buy this. They're just not. A welcome mat at the southern border. God is non-binary. You know, forget that whole our Father who art in heaven thing, you know, that you were taught and believed your whole life. It's just six genders, but he can't name them and is now backing off from even that position. Here's a clip of him. And by the way, wasn't that long ago? This is 2024, you know, part of a Christian nationalist movement advocating for private school vouchers. Here's what he says.
4: Part of this Christian nationalist movement is trying to pass these things called private school vouchers. And if you're not an education policy person, you may have never heard of this, but essentially it's an effort to take tax dollars out of our public schools, which are underfunded as they are. Texas is 43rd in the nation in per student education funding. So it's taking dollars out of the classroom and giving it to unaccountable private schools, usually Christian private schools. Again, part of this effort to blur the lines between church and state. And the governor of Texas, Greg Abbott, made this his top legislative priority for the year last year.
1: This guy is nuts. And I thought that Jasmine Crockett was going to be the nutty person in that primary. I was wrong. You know what? I need to apologize to Jasmine Crockett. Jasmine Crockett would have been a more reasonable choice for Democrats in Texas. Do you agree with that statement, Linda?
2: Mm-hmm. Sure do.
1: Wow. Amazing. I'm doing really well. All right, let's get to our busy phones. Let us say hi to, let's see. Mm-hmm. Oh, Ray in Louisiana. What's up, Ray? How are you?
8: Hey, Mr. Hannity, like I said before.
1: What's going on, sir?
8: You are the closest thing to Russia's desire to inform the public, because Rush was a great explainer. And I listened to Rush since 87 when he started in Sacramento, I think 86, 87.
1: Oh, wow. You heard him back in the old days. KFBK. Yeah.
8: Oh, yeah. Oh, yeah. But, you know, what made Rush great was that he was such a great explainer of details and give you the full story. And,
1: you know, it's funny because Mark Levin and I talk about Rush on my podcast. We just dropped the podcast today. If you watch video podcasts, and I was on Mark's show last night, and we were talking a lot about Rush. And so I want to know if you agree with this. I said at the time of his passing, and I would read comments. Sweet Baby James would hand them to me. Hannity, you're no Rush. I'm like, you're right. I'm not. I agree with you completely.
8: No, never. You know, another one.
1: You know what? He's Rush. There's nobody like him. He was the Babe Ruth. We all owe him a debt of gratitude. I can't believe it's been 5 years and I miss one of the greatest broadcasters of all time. There's only one Rush. There's only one great one, Levin. There was only one Imus. There was only one Stern when Stern was not woke. I don't know what happened to him. And, you know, I try to be myself. And I think, you know, it's just very kind of you to say it. I take my job seriously. I don't take myself seriously, but I just don't think there was anyone ever better. And I said that at the time of his, nobody can replace the guy. You can't.
8: No, but you being the great explainer of things. Now, what's happening in the general media is they talk about like oil and gas. You know, the oil coming out of Iran or oil from Louisiana or oil from Texas. And they always say oil and gas. And one thing that gets me all the time is that it's oil, and the natural byproduct of the extraction is natural gas. And a lot of people, I think that, well, you get oil out of the ground and gasoline too. Well, it's totally different. Gasoline is all local. It's totally local. Here in Louisiana, it's it was 3:47. And I see on the internet, it's 6:67 or something like that in California. It's all.
1: Oh, by the way, the price of a barrel of oil has gone down, you know, about 20 some odd dollars in the last week or so. Nobody reports that in the media.
8: Yeah, no, but if people think, and you know, but the general public thinks that a barrel of oil is 55 gallons. That's not, it's 42 gallons.
1: That's correct. You're very happy. You know a lot about the business.
8: I know a few things, but I'm trying to help you educate the rest of us. You know, a barrel of oil is 42 gallons, and out of that you get 11 gallons of gasoline.
1: And it has to go through a refinery process. Now, there's different types of crude that are extracted from the earth. There's what is called sweet crude, and then there's something described as what's called very dirty or filthy oil, they call it. And like, for example, Venezuelan oil is that way. It needs far more refining.
8: Right.
1: You know, and one of the biggest problems we have as a country is we have not built a refinery in this country in 50, 60. I don't know what the year is. It's like 50, 60 years. And we're at maximum refining capacity. Liquefied gas is a whole different ballgame. That's the issue. You've heard the term fracking before. And it's called hydrofracking. And it's a method by which, you know, they are able to extract the natural gas, which is clean burning, out of the ground, which they're doing a great job, for example, in Linda's state of Pennsylvania. And, all of which is, you know, and it's all predicated on this too. And I think you're raising an important point. It's all predicated on this notion. The entire world's economy is based on energy, and that's oil, liquefied natural gas, coal, and you could add to it nuclear power, but nobody wants nuclear power, even though, you know, I think it's highly efficient and effective and safe.
8: Well, you know, when you go back to oil, like the number one quality of oil in the entire world is Texas light crude. After that's California. Canada needs to have the sulfur removed, and Alaska, Aramco, which I was in Saudi Arabia. I mean, that comes out kind of stinky, and that has to be double refined almost.
1: Yeah, it's kind of like Venezuelan oil. However, we have the ability to refine it all. We have no shortage. We have enough in terms of liquefied natural gas, oil,
8: right,
1: coal in this country to be energy dominant, self-efficient for hundreds of years. And I'm all in favor, if somebody comes up with the technology that we no longer have to be fossil fuel reliant and we can get cheap energy, that would actually help create wealth for every man, woman, and child on this planet. Why would I ever be against that? Anyway, very informative call, Ray. Are you in the oil business?
8: On the side of it, the engineering side of it, but I know all my oil friends of Texas and Louisiana. Yeah. But can I tell
1: you? If you haven't watched the series Landman, watch it. It's awesome.
8: Very small thing is that the USS Enterprise, when it was decommissioned, went into Virginia. And when they built that Enterprise in 1959, they had three Westinghouse reactors on it, the size of a small Volkswagen. And in 50 years, they only lit one of those reactors. The other two came out and had to go into a $50 million building.
1: Wow. Unbelievable. Ray, we appreciate your informed call, my friend. God bless you.
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18: 20 years ago, the average attention span was about 2.5 minutes. Today, it's just 47 seconds. Pretty disconcerting. That's according to new research out of UC Irvine. But really, this isn't our fault, at least not entirely. We can blame technology and the world around us. Attention, it turns out, is not an unlimited resource. You only have so much of it to give. Start paying more attention to what times of the day you seem to be at your mental peak. Try to knock out the more complicated stuff during that time. It's also important to take breaks every so often so you can more easily lock in when you're trying to concentrate. One expert said, even trying to visualize where you want to end your day with everything all wrapped up or with tons left to do. That can act as a real motivator. I'm Dr. Sanjay Gupta, helping you live a better life.
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3: That's going to wrap things up for today. 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My great Governor Ron DeSantis, Free State of Florida, Joe Concha, the one and only Victor Davis Hanson, Ari Fleischer, Tudor Dixon, Riley Gaines, Brianna Lyman hits the streets for the Hannity Show. Set your DVR. You're not going to want to miss it. 9 Eastern on Fox. We'll see you tonight, back here tomorrow. Thank you for making this show possible.

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9: Making a deal. I'm Ted Lindner, Fox News. The U.S. and Iran have reached a deal to extend the ceasefire by 60 days, but it needs President Trump's signature. Returning from an event with Air Force Academy graduates on Thursday night, Vice President J.D. Vance, doing some chopper talk, said it's hard to tell when or if President Trump will sign off on the deal.
10: We do think they're negotiating, at least so far, in good faith, and we're making some progress. Hopefully we'll continue to make progress. The president will be in a position where he can endorse the agreement, but obviously that's still TBD.
9: The agreement would reportedly extend the ceasefire to allow for more talks between the U.S. and Iran. The American embassy in Ukraine's capital remains open even after the threats of attacks from Russia.
11: A social media post from the American embassy in Kyiv says there is no change to its current operation. Comments attributed to the foreign policy chief of the European Union, Kaya Kallas, claimed that while EU embassies remain staffed, the U.S. embassy had been vacated after Russia warned diplomats and visitors in the Ukrainian capital to leave before attacks on the city escalate. In the post on X, the U.S. embassy cited

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14: The Supreme Court rules in favor of a black death row inmate from Mississippi who claims there was racial bias in the makeup of the jury that convicted him.
15: Justices in a 5-4 vote siding with Terry Pitchford, who was sentenced to death by a jury of 11 white and 1 black juror in 2006 for his role in the killing of a grocery store owner. There were 5 potential black jurors on the whittled down jury pool, but the prosecutor, who had a history of dismissing black jurors for discriminatory reasons, used preemptory strikes against 4 of them. Jurors can only be excused for race-neutral reasons. The opinion, penned by Justice Brett Kavanaugh, finding defense lawyers did not get enough of a chance to argue the black jurors were improperly dismissed, also that the state Supreme Court acted reasonably in ruling they had not. Lillian Wu, Fox News.
14: Authorities in Alaska racing to reach 4 climbers who fell from North America's tallest peak.
16: The National Park Service tells the Associated Press weather conditions, including limited visibility on Alaska's Mount McKinley, are improving and could soon allow for helicopter operations to rescue 4 climbers who fell. The agency says the incident was reported overnight near the Denali Pass, explaining the 4 are part of a 7-person climbing team, not sharing any details on their conditions, but noting the 3 other members returned to camp after trying to help. Mount McKinley is North America's highest peak, standing at more than 20,300 feet tall. Earlier this week, 2 climbers who were part of a separate incident were evacuated from the mountain by helicopter. Kristen Goodwin, Fox News.
14: And 14-year-old Shrey Parikh from Rancho Cucamonga, California, is this year's Scripps National Spelling Bee champion. The contest came down to a lightning round tiebreaker against Ishan Gupta, but Shrey spelled 32 words correctly in a 90-second spell-off, including the winning word, bromocryptine, to go home the winner. I'm Ted Lindner. This is Fox.
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2: Bad relationships, they're the worst. 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
9: I'm Sue Guzman, Fox News. Iran and the U.S. reportedly agreeing to a framework of a peace deal. Fox's Ashley Webster with more from Tel Aviv.
10: Negotiators for the U.S. and Iran have agreed to a framework of a deal, but it has yet to be approved by President Trump. If a memorandum of understanding is approved, it would mean a 60-day ceasefire extension, the Strait of Hormuz reopened, and Iran committing to dropping any ambitions of possessing a nuclear weapon. As those discussions continue, Israeli military forces have been expanding their ground operations northward in Lebanon. The Lebanese health ministry says 42 people have been killed, more than 50 others injured.
9: Vice President J.D. Vance telling reporters Thursday an agreement is closed, but they're not there yet. Big manhunt over in Hawaii for a man wanted in the murders of three people on the Big Island. Hawaii County Police Chief Reed Mahuna says they received a tip about a possible sighting near the coastal area of Kaimu Cove.
11: Officers and detectives responded to the area and conducted a search, ultimately locating the suspect concealed within a small cave on the neighboring property. The suspect, identified as Jacob Baker, male, 36.
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4: Fox's Marianne Rafferty has more.
5: The Blue Origin rocket exploding during a test of its engines. A static fire engine test is when the rocket's engines are ignited and they run at full thrust, but the vehicle is unable to go anywhere during the test. The rocket was uncrewed, and thankfully no one on the ground nearby was hurt. The local sheriff saying there's no danger to the public. NASA also contracted Blue Origin to provide lunar landers for the Artemis and Moonbase programs, but so far, it's unclear how this blast will impact those space programs.
4: Blue Origin CEO Jeff Bezos addressing the explosion on X, writing, "Very rough day," adding that it's too early to know the root cause. Former U.S. Attorney General Pam Bondi will sit before the House Oversight Committee to talk about the investigation and release of the Epstein files.
6: While Bondi is scheduled to answer the Oversight Committee's questions, this will not be a public hearing. It's a transcribed interview. Cameras and microphones will not be allowed, and Bondi will not be under oath. Bondi was subpoenaed to appear while she led the DOJ, but she refused. Bondi did, however, agree to sit for this transcribed interview. She is expected to be at the meeting with Assistant U.S. Attorney General Harmeet Dhillon. Many Epstein victims have said the DOJ may prevent Bondi from giving some information. The DOJ says it's there to ensure its processes are accurately conveyed. Gernal Scott, Fox News.
4: 14-year-old Shrey Parikh from Rancho Cucamonga, California, is this year's Scripps National Spelling Bee champion. The contest came down to a lightning round tiebreaker against Ishan Gupta. Shrey spelling 32 words correctly in a 90-second spell-off to go home the winner. I'm Sue Guzman. This is Fox News.
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8: 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Gary McNamara and Eric Harley talk about everything from politics to social issues and news of the day. 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
9: All across America, we are Red Eye Radio. He is Eric Harley and I'm Gary McNamara. I don't know about you, but yesterday reminded me, since I'm the old one here,

0: We are Red Eye Radio. He is Eric Harley, and I'm Gary McNamara. Well, this story really blew up yesterday.
1: Now, what happened? I mean, as I watched it, I thought, oh my God, he's having a stroke.
0: Jill Biden with the new book, and then the interview that she did, and even Democrats are coming out. We didn't spend a lot of time on it this week. We just said, look, she's lying, and then we moved on.
2: Yeah. I don't believe it for a second.
0: Yeah, we'll cover a few of the things that were said in it yesterday, because the story blew up yesterday.
2: The Democrats are furious over this.
0: Yeah.
2: That's just, we wanted to focus on other things. You're bringing all this back. That was one of the complaints they had yesterday.
0: Well, and it was funny because other Democrats were telling Republicans, why do you keep going back to this? Because she brought it up.
2: Yeah.
0: We didn't bring it up.
2: Right.
0: She did.

0: I have had my Solaire infrared grill for over a year now, and I love this thing. 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
3: Blue Origin CEO Jeff Bezos addressed the explosion on X, writing, "Very rough day, but we'll rebuild whatever needs rebuilding and get back to flying. It's worth it." Authorities in Alaska racing to reach four climbers who fell from North America's tallest peak.
4: The National Park Service tells the Associated Press weather conditions, including limited visibility on Alaska's Mount McKinley, are improving and could soon allow for helicopter operations to rescue four climbers who fell. The agency says the incident was reported overnight near the Denali Pass, explaining the four are part of a seven-person climbing team, not sharing any details on their conditions, but noting the three other members returned to camp after trying to help. Mount McKinley is North America's highest peak, standing at more than 20,300 feet tall. Earlier this week, two climbers who were part of a separate incident were evacuated from the mountain by helicopter. Kristen Goodwin, Fox News.
3: And 14-year-old Shrey Parikh from Rancho Cucamonga, California, is this year's Scripps National Spelling Bee champion. The contest came down to a lightning round tiebreaker against Ishan Gupta, but Shrey spelled 32 words correctly in a 90-second spell-off, including the winning word, Bromocriptine, to go home the winner this year. I'm Ted Linder. This is Fox.
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5: There will be a Game 7 in the NBA's Western Conference Finals. Game 6 taking place Thursday between the Thunder and Spurs. The defending champions came into this contest up 3-2. But with the series back in San Antonio, the Spurs came to play.
6: A third triple in this first quarter.
5: Courtesy of NBC, Victor Wembanyama with the step-back three, and they did not let their foot off the gas. Wemby finished with 28 points as the Spurs win it 118-91.
7: Well, that's Fox's Tony Genualdo. Game 7 tomorrow night. The winner will play the New York Knicks in the NBA Finals. I'm Dave Anthony, and this is Fox News.
0: This is Chris Dolan.
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18: Well, despite the fact that we have spent a fortune on the 911 system here in the state of California, the 911 system doesn't really work in many parts of the state.
19: The state of California has spent over $500 million trying to upgrade their 911 system to something called Next Gen 911. And the rollout has been a complete disaster. And whistleblowers are now speaking out about why it was such a total disaster. And what do you know? It all goes back to a guy appointed

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2: For the first time, we're learning what may have led to the ouster of the man behind California's 911 system overhaul and why this high-priced project went sideways.
3: The upgrade has been a technical mess and a money pit. It cost Californians $500 million and counting.
0: See, and that's just to upgrade the system while we're still paying for the existing system. So we're paying double, and this system doesn't work.
1: Great.
3: Senior investigator Candace Wynn has been poring over those internal records to find the answers, and she joins us now. Candace.
4: We have been fighting for these records from the California Office of Emergency Services for more than a year. After 16 months of filing requests, even a demand letter from NBC attorneys, the office finally released them. Some of these records suggest serious problems with leadership and oversight of the state's next generation 911 upgrade.
5: In Sacramento, California emergency management leaders struggled to answer lawmakers' questions about what's exactly wrong with the state's 911 overhaul.
6: Is the system operating properly now?
7: I think the system is operating the way we've experienced it.
0: So now,
1: what the hell does that mean?
5: They also couldn't say who's responsible for the problems.
8: Who's accountable for the delays and the costs overrun? Because nobody's there that was there when this started, right?
7: I believe that's probably true, yes.
5: Now, new details about that accountability are coming to light in government records exclusively obtained by the NBC Bay Area Investigative Unit. The California Office of Emergency Services, or CalOES, manages the project called Next Generation 911 that's supposed to modernize our aging 911 calling system, adding video and better location capabilities.
0: And it didn't do any of that. So funny, this is the kind of stuff that was straight out of Gavin Newsom's book, Citizenville, that we're going to, and one of the things he ran on when he ran for governor in 2018 is we're going to modernize the government. We're going to upgrade our computer systems. And at every angle where they actually were going to do that, it was a total disaster.
1: Well, look at this. Look at what happened with EDD. Look at what's going on with the Secretary of State giving out all of those fraudulent business licenses to the hospice facilities in the San Fernando Valley. No one is minding the store across the board. And that's not even to mention the bullet train.
9: 911 was the address of the emergency.
5: But 7 years and nearly $500 million later, it's years behind schedule and, as we've reported, was plagued with misrouted and dropped call problems that delayed emergency responses.
0: Can you imagine getting that when you're calling 911 because you're having a heart attack?
1: Well, especially if you think about who's using 911. Old people have a lot of medical problems. So you're 80 something, you're having a stroke, you're having a heart attack, you have it in you to go to the phone to call 911, and that's what you hear?
5: This 2024 email from a next-gen 911 regional coordinator to a top project leader corroborates what we've heard.
0: And just remember, when you hear all of this, we are in the technology capital of the world. How hard would this have been to go to Google and say, hey, can you create a new 911 system for us?
1: Keep in mind, this is why whenever they ask you for a tax increase, whenever they ask you for a bond, the answer is no. It's not that you don't think that whatever it is that they're asking for money for doesn't deserve it. These people, the people in charge right now, cannot be trusted to spend the money correctly. This is what they do with the money. Imagine if they came to you and go, hey, our 911 system is old. We need an upgrade. Let's put a tax on the ballot to pay for it. That seems reasonable. I think most people would vote for it in California. Okay, but then this is what you get. And this is why you can't give them any more money.
5: This 2024 email from a NextGen 911 regional coordinator to a top project leader corroborates what we've heard from inside sources who say state officials knew about serious issues and knew who was likely responsible as far back as 6 years ago. The coordinator wrote, when she started her role in 2020, she learned quickly that the project lacked clear direction, operational knowledge, and the one person really in control was willing to risk lives for the sake of innovation. She says she was talking about Budge Currier, the visionary and architect who Governor Gavin Newsom appointed as Assistant Director of Public Safety Communication.
0: This is the power that the governor has. They can make all kinds of appointments to all different kinds of bureaucracies. And when you put your friends in charge of very important projects instead of somebody who's qualified, disaster strikes.
1: And this is also an argument that I use against people who are mad at me for arguing in favor of the Democrat lockout in November. And they say, it doesn't matter, because if there's a Republican elected governor, the legislature is going to block everything that they want to do. Well, you can appoint people to very sensitive positions. You have that power as the chief executive of the state. And one of those positions is the one that was just described. And just imagine, if nothing else, if a Republican governor can't do anything about the bullet train, can't do anything about the budget, can't do anything about crime or homelessness, whatever, if they can fix 911 by putting a competent person in that position, at least we get something.
5: The visionary and architect who Governor Gavin Newsom appointed as Assistant Director of Public Safety Communication.
10: He had professional network engineers that would tell him, this is not going to work. We need to talk about this. We need to change this. And he told them that we're not going to change this.
5: The insiders we've been talking.
0: So the idiot that Gavin puts in charge won't listen to the experts when they say his thing won't work.
1: And these are the same people who tell us that we can't trust an outsider to be elected to office because they don't have the experience. Look at what the people with experience are doing when lives are at stake.
5: The insiders we've been talking to, including this man on the NextGen team, say Currier knew some of the technology was problematic, but forced it through CalOES's 911 tech certification process and into real-world environments anyway.
10: Oh, yeah, it was definitely hostile.
0: This thing was not ready for prime time. Every place where they rolled it out, it was a disaster, and they knew it would be.
1: And they don't care. Because they figure in a one-party state, there is no punishment.
10: Oh, yeah, it was definitely hostile.
5: Separately, two high-level CalOES sources tell our investigative unit they tried sending out 24 contract violation letters to hold vendors responsible and presented Currier data that they say identified critical flaws with the 911 technology. But Currier dismissed the data, they say, and rejected many violation letters demanding that the project keep going.
10: The guys, they were afraid to make a move. They feared upsetting Budge. I heard him threaten them once or...
0: Who names their kid Budge?
1: Al Bundy named his kid Bud.
10: I heard him threaten them once or twice while he was there that he could fire all of them if they didn't do what he said. I heard him threaten them even after he left CalOES at different conventions, pulling people aside saying they're going to mess up the entire plan that he laid out and they could lose their jobs.
11: How do you know this?
10: I was there. I saw it. He was very loud.
1: Okay. So Gavin Newsom is going to run for president as the guy who can bring the Democrats out of the wilderness. And he knows how to govern because he governed a big state. Look at how his team operates. Look at how abusive this individual is. Look at what Dana Williamson, his chief of staff, was doing, which we learned only because she was charged with federal crimes. And we found out that she would get lit late at night and call people up and threaten them on behalf of the governor. This is the type of behavior that is allowed in a one-party system. You can be abusive. You can be disrespectful. You can cross every ethical line known to man. And it's all fine because you're going to win the election regardless. This is what you're voting for, California.
10: I heard him threaten them once or twice while he was there that he could fire all of them if they didn't do what he said. I heard him threaten them even after he left Cal OES at different conventions, pulling people aside, saying they're going to mess up the entire plan that he laid out and they could lose their jobs.
11: How do you know this?
10: I was there. I saw it. He was very loud.
12: It's really going to save a lot of time.
5: Courier didn't answer our questions about how he treated employees or allegations he dismissed warnings. He texted us saying the process to address employee grievances and contract violation letters were enforced. So what eventually happened to Courier? These text messages show he left the agency, but it was likely not his choice. Shortly after he parted ways with Cal OES in 2024, a manager at another agency texted the number two person on the project. Well, is he gone? Access removed.
1: Okay. How is this not on the front page of the LA Times? This is a big deal. And the LA Times runs piece after piece. How many pieces did they run calling Larry Elder the black face of white supremacy? Now they're going after Spencer Pratt because he no longer lives in his house after Karen Bass burned it down. They have time for all of that, but they don't have time to report on this.
0: Luckily, NBC in the Bay does.
5: Is he gone? Access removed? Spill the tea, the manager wrote. He upset executives a few too many times and got ahead of being fired by retirement, the next gen official responded. This was Cal OES's organization.
0: Great, so we're paying for this buffoon's pension now.
1: Oh, great.
5: This was Cal OES's organization chart at the time, and these leaders are no longer with the agency since we started reporting on NextGen 911 a year and a half ago. The people who've left include the agency's director and deputy director. Cal OES and the governor's office, which oversees the agency, sent us the same statement saying, through personnel changes, increased oversight, and contractor accountability, the state is now working towards a renewed vision for NextGen 911.
0: They're still going to try to roll this thing out, even after we've wasted $500 million and it doesn't work.
1: And patting themselves on the back, talking about what great leadership they have.
13: I think it raises a lot of questions, and it underlines exactly why we need an audit of the next generation 911 system.
6: 911 is so important.
5: With a 911 project too big to fail,
6: we cannot blow this.
5: State lawmakers and analysts now say they question if the agency in charge should be in charge.
6: And to just sit there and say that we're going to have the people who blew it with the last 6 years or so manage that even more seems to me very risky for the state of California.
4: State legislative analysts recently recommended a total pause on the project until oversight issues are addressed. Meanwhile, the clock is ticking until Cal OES says it wants all LA area 911 centers on NextGen.
0: Oh boy, they want it to be here?
1: These people are so stupid. It's really hard to believe.
0: This is just one department in the many, many, many, many, many departments that Gavin Newsom gets to appoint people to, and the results have been nothing short of a disaster.
1: Everything they do is the bullet train. We know about the bullet train because we voted on it, and it's way past when you're supposed to be able to ride it. And so there's attention on it. And Trump has taken an interest in the subject. And because Trump has taken an interest in the subject, it becomes national news. But here's the dirty little secret. Everything else is run the exact same way. All of the cost overruns, all of the money that's being stolen, all of the cronyism, all of the incompetence, it's EDD. It's at the Secretary of State's office. It's in the Department of Insurance. It's all over the state of California. It's with the 911 system. This is how they run shop. And from their point of view, they keep getting rewarded by being reelected. Until there are consequences for this behavior, nothing is going to change. Nothing. And when you run shop like this, I might add, taxes can only go one way, and that's up. because if everything costs triple what it's supposed to cost, and you have to pay for two systems at once because the system that you're wed to doesn't work, then the costs explode. And you didn't budget for any of that. So you constantly need to go to the public and ask for more money. And it becomes never ending. There's never enough. Because the incompetence is widespread. This state does not function. Think about the stories we've done today. You can't use the libraries anymore because the homeless have taken it over. Downtown Los Angeles is seeing buildings blow up four on one block in a short period of time because of squatters that the city refuses to remove. And now 911 doesn't work. We have a system that we know doesn't work. And now the state of California is going to try to force it on the largest county in the country, knowing it doesn't work. It's really hard to believe. When I travel and I tell people how the state is run, they don't believe me. The fact that Gavin Newsom is regarded as a top-tier presidential candidate after producing all of this failure shows you how bad a shape the Democratic Party is in nationally. They shouldn't want anything to do with this guy.
11: You and California have so much in common. For one, you're both broke. Stick around, and after the break, John and Randy might just fix one of those. It's the Fix California Hour.
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0: John, a new report has come out showing that the dirtiest beach in the state of California is at the Santa Monica Pier.
2: You can smell it right here.
1: Wait, that's worse than Imperial Beach, where the Tijuana River dumps raw sewage into on a daily basis?
0: Now, I don't know if the beach report that's put out every year even considers Imperial Beach, but according to this beach report, they say the Santa Monica Pier is the dirtiest beach in the entire state of California.
1: You know what's funny is back in the old days, I used to swim with a group that would do open water swims in the ocean twice a week. On the weekends, it would be in the South Bay from Hermosa Beach Pier to Manhattan Beach Pier. And then during the week, it would be in Venice, not far from the location that you just described. I had to stop doing it because when I was swimming in the ocean on a twice a week basis, I got so many bacterial infections in my ears, in my eyes, skin, everywhere, that I started to look gross and I had to cut it out. And the moment I cut it out, all the infections just went away.
0: It's one of these things where if you're from LA and the only beach you've ever known is the beaches at Santa Monica and Venice and Will Rogers, and then you go on a vacation to the Caribbean or to Hawaii, and you see what like a crystal clear ocean can look like, you will never go in the California ocean again.
11: Coming up, John and Randy examine ways to fix our golden state. But first, 5 minutes of prescription drug commercials.
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27: Have you ever noticed that you mostly breathe through one nostril at a time? Even when you're not sick, even when your allergies aren't bothering you. The body actually switches the dominant nostril as frequently as every 2 hours while we're awake. That's according to Adam Taylor, an anatomy professor at Lancaster University in the UK. This alternating cycle is automatic. It's regulated subconsciously by the hypothalamus in the brain, he said. Your body does this to give each nostril a chance to rest and repair, so they don't get too dried out, which could make it easier for pathogens and inflammation to cause damage. Now, Taylor also said, studies suggest the left nostril may be more dominant, and when the right nostril is dominant, the body is in a more alert or even stressed state. Who knew? Pretty fascinating stuff. I'm Dr. Sanjay Gupta, helping you live a better life.
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6: John and Randy can fix many things. Your relationship...
7: I hate you!
6: Good! ...isn't one of them. It's the Fix California Hour Replay.
8: The state of California owes the federal government $20 billion from a loan that it took out for unemployment insurance during COVID. And Johnny, what did the state of California do with all that unemployment money during COVID?
9: They gave it to criminals who then spent it in Las Vegas.
8: And they didn't even tip. Well, some people are wondering why we haven't paid that money back, because the state of California is the only state that still owes the federal government money from loans that it took out during COVID. For more on this, here is ABC 10 in Sacramento.
10: State matters. California is the only state still in debt to the federal government after a pandemic-era loan for unemployment insurance benefits.
4: That outstanding debt is in the billions of dollars, and it's costing the state hundreds of millions of dollars each year in interest alone.
10: ABC 10 State Matters political reporter Jenny Ha is here now to break down what experts call a systemic issue.
11: The big concern is this. The longer California fails to pay back this debt, the more California businesses will have to pay.
8: And when you realize that we have this much debt hanging over our heads, everyone saying that we have a balanced budget is full of crap.
9: Not even close.
12: Well, I think it's completely irresponsible that California hasn't paid its debts, yet the governor can go out there and say, we balanced the budget.
11: $20 billion in COVID-19 unemployment insurance debt that California has yet to pay back to the federal government. California is the only state to not have paid that back.
13: California leads the way, right?
8: We're number one in being a deadbeat.
9: By the way, that first voice that you heard was David Tongipa, the assemblyman from Fresno, who was on the show yesterday.
11: Experts warn the longer that debt is outstanding, the more expensive that debt becomes, especially with hundreds of millions in annual interest.
14: We haven't even started paying back the actual debt itself. It's all just been interest payment.
8: This is the state of California paying the minimum payment on a credit card.
9: And Gavin Newsom thinks he's fiscally responsible.
8: Didn't we have 2 years in a row, 2021 and 2022, where Gavin Newsom claimed we had $100 billion surpluses?
9: Why not pay off the debt then?
14: We haven't.
8: No one knows where any of that money went.
9: It went to one block in the San Fernando Valley to all the phony hospice facilities.
14: We haven't even started paying back the actual debt itself. It's all just been interest payment.
15: That's right. You could think of it as, you know, for the first 5 years, we've made interest-only payments.
11: So the...
8: Not even trying to pay down the principal, are we?
11: So the $20 billion debt remains.
8: You know, if this keeps going like this and we're not paying this loan back, at some point the feds are going to send someone out here to break California's thumbs.
9: Well, what they're going to do is blame Trump. This is what they're going to do whenever they run into trouble with the feds. If Becerra gets indicted, it's going to be blamed on Trump. If the federal government expects the state of California to pay back the money, that's going to be Trump too. This is what they do, and you can't let them get away with it because it never ends.
11: So the $20 billion debt remains. Newsom has allocated about $662 million in his 2026 to 2027 year budget to pay next year's interest on the loan. This his response when asked about it.
7: It's got to be addressed. It's real. It's something we had to deal with during the Schwarzenegger administration, and only comparable example, and we were able to pay it back, claw back.
8: Well, they paid that loan back.
9: You notice, by the way, the change in tone in Gavin Newsom when he's talking about a story that makes him look bad because he neglects the duties of his office. He acts like he's a child that's being forced to eat vegetables.
7: It's got to be addressed. It's real. It's something we had to deal with during the Schwarzenegger administration, and only comparable example. And we were able to pay it back, claw back over the course of years. But I don't want to leave the next governor without those considerations. So there's going to be a series of recommendations and proposals.
8: I do not understand how we had 2 years of $100 billion surpluses that we wouldn't pay back the loan that we took.
9: Because he was never interested in being governor of California. He was only interested in that office to springboard himself to run for president. So if he took that money and he could act like Santa Claus with all the Democratic interest groups and the NGOs and all of those people, they would owe him when he would run for president. He didn't care about making sure that California was fiscally solvent.
11: So why hasn't California been able to pay back the loan like it did during Schwarzenegger and the Great Recession?
15: The taxes that employers pay into the fund have not been enough to pay out unemployment insurance benefits.
8: Oh, boy.
9: Busted.
8: The EDD department runs at an operational deficit.
11: It's an ongoing systemic issue, experts say.
8: California does have a higher unemployment rate than the rest of the nation, and we're spending so much on unemployment, payroll taxes don't even cover it.
9: Well, again, if they would get serious about the waste, fraud, and abuse, maybe they could find some nickels in the couch cushions. But because they're not interested in that, in fact, they go after the news organizations or the citizen journalists who uncover it, that money is going to continue to go to the bad actors, and we're not going to have the money we need to pay our actual debts.
11: It's an ongoing systemic issue, experts say. California doesn't have the money to pay the federal government back, let alone maintain its own unemployment insurance reserve.
15: The $2 billion in extra repayment that employers are paying is just being used to cover our basics.
8: So because California did not pay this back, payroll taxes were increased. Every single employer has to pay more into unemployment, and they're still not paying down the debt.
9: No, and if anyone deserves a break right now, it's California businesses who have one hurdle after another that the state of California puts in front of them. One of them being our crazy insurance market, because the state screwed that up too. But instead of trying to find ways to give them a break, cut them some slack, what does the state of California do? They find ways to continue taxing them so that they can continue to allow the graft to go on.
15: It's just being used right now to cover our normal UI costs.
11: That $2 billion extra is what California employers are paying for a higher payroll tax, a result of the outstanding federal debt, about $100 more per employee. In theory, a portion of that additional money should be used to chip away at the debt, but the money is staying in state.
16: That creates a huge burden on businesses, frankly, on smaller businesses.
11: We spoke to Senate Budget Committee Chair Democratic State Senator John Laird, who said there are ongoing discussions to resolve the debt but declined to provide specifics.
8: Of course, why would we have specifics on a major financial obligation?
9: No, it's because no one up there cares about this stuff. They run for office based on how much they hate Donald Trump and how they're going to stop Donald Trump. And they don't have any interest in performing the duties of their office. And it's fine if you have one or two of them that are like that. But if everyone is like that, no one's minding the store. And that's what's going on right now in Sacramento. They should be all over this, in theory, if they were going up there and doing their jobs. But they're not.
17: An issue that really needs to be addressed, and it's an issue that's gone on for too long.
8: So there you go. The latest on the $20 billion California owes the federal government that they are paying interest only on, kinging that over our heads and making it even tougher to do anything in this state.
6: If it ain't broke, don't fix it.
18: You may be frightened, and I know how you feel.
6: So I guess we'll be back after the break with more Fix California Hour Replay.
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23: 20 years ago, the average attention span was about 2.5 minutes. Today, it's just 47 seconds. Pretty disconcerting. That's according to new research out of UC Irvine. But really, this isn't our fault, at least not entirely. We can blame technology and the world around us. Attention, it turns out, is not an unlimited resource. You only have so much of it to give. Start paying more attention to what times of the day you seem to be at your mental peak. Try to knock out the more complicated stuff during that time. It's also important to take breaks every so often so you can more easily lock in when you're trying to concentrate. One expert said, even trying to visualize where you want to end your day with everything all wrapped up or with tons left to do, that can act as a real motivator. I'm Dr. Sanjay Gupta, helping you live a better life.
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9: All right. Well, we know that the state of California is one great big fire zone. We know that in the city of Los Angeles, 50% of all the fires are started by the homeless. Well, now we have a new group of people to worry about who are starting fires, and apparently there's not much we can do about it. It's, I guess, a category of the homeless. It's squatters.
8: Squatters living in vacants, and apparently there's a lot of vacants in downtown L.A., are torching the places, and one neighborhood has seen several homes lit on fire because of squatters.
9: Great.
8: For more on this, here's Fox 11. And just the best guy ever, Matthew Seedorf.
27: Only on Fox 11, growing fire fears in downtown Los Angeles. Residents at one apartment building say they're surrounded by vacant properties, and now they're watching those buildings go up in flames one after another. Matthew Seedorf live in downtown L.A. Matthew?
28: Well, Christine, this is where that intense fire took place. You can still see how charred this building is, but much of the block is full of vacant buildings and fires keep happening.
8: I thought we had a housing crisis.
9: It's not safe for anyone to live down there because of things exactly like this.
8: But for the crowd that says we need to build, build, build, build, and build, how many vacant, abandoned buildings do we have just in the city of Los Angeles?
9: No, there is a billionaire out there by the name of Palmer Luckey who did a whole thread on this topic on Twitter and said that if you want to put a dent in the housing crisis in California, what you could do right away, and this wouldn't take long, is to dump a ton of resources into public safety, because there are areas that are near freeways, that are there are areas that are centrally located that have existing housing that no one's using because it's unsafe. Places like downtown LA. I mean, there are any number of pockets of Los Angeles that have similar things going on right now to downtown LA. If you made those areas safe, then people would be willing to live there in existing infrastructure. But because we aren't willing to do that, we keep building out. And that requires new construction. That requires going into fire zones. That requires trying to buy insurance policies from companies that don't want to sell them to you. And it creates all new problems. If you bring public safety back to big cities, you would solve a lot of the housing issue.
28: Is full of vacant buildings and fires keep happening. Neighbors worry it's going to happen again. A giant wall of fire shooting into the sky just feet from a downtown LA apartment. New video obtained exclusively by Fox 11 captures the chaos as flames rip through another building on Hope Street.
9: It was,
8: you know, it is the worst titled street in all of downtown LA. Hope Street.
9: They should have called it Despair.
28: Captures the chaos as flames rip through another building on Hope Street.
0: It was really hot in there. It felt like I was almost melting.
8: Oh my goodness.
0: Felt like I was almost melting.
1: My building is about to catch on fire.
8: Because of course we have to live stream everything. He's filming it and he says, my building is catching bleeping fire.
9: Instead of, you know, running down the stairs and getting out.
1: My building is about to catch on fire.
28: Alex Paulson recorded this intense video around 4 a.m. Mother's Day.
0: It looked like the gates of hell were opening right up in front of me.
8: Whoa! I do not understand people that live in downtown L.A. It's not like it's even cheap.
9: Okay, here's what I want to know. Who's he voting for mayor?
28: Around 4 a.m. Mother's Day.
0: It looked like the gates of hell were opening right up in front of me.
1: My building's gonna catch on fire.
28: He and neighbors woken up by smoke, sirens, and emergency alarms.
2: Loudspeaker. Residents, please, you know, get up. This is real.
28: Ash and debris covering the balcony and pool again. All around them, boarded up buildings empty and for sale.
0: It's not just this building that has went up in flames. That building, and this building have all blown up. So-
8: We live in an actual war zone.
0: It's not just this building that has went up in flames. That building, and this building.
8: John, you know, you used to play that game many years ago, Florida or not Florida. I got a new game for us. L.A. or Tehran?
9: Well, keep in mind, by the way, that the city is claiming they're doing everything they can to make sure that you are not at fire risk while they allow this to go on a daily basis.
0: It's not just this building that has went up in flames. That building, and this building have all blown up. So that is the fourth building on the block to go up in flames.
8: Four buildings in one block on Hope Street just in the last few months have been torched. We have done so many stories of vacant buildings being torched by squatters, by the homeless. It is happening all the time.
9: Well, here's what's wild. After the first one blew up, wouldn't you say, okay, this is a priority. Let's go through all the vacant buildings and kick out or arrest all of the squatters. But they just left them there. So guess what the squatters did? They blew up another building. And then when that one blew up, they blew up the next one and blew up the next one. Guess what's going to happen in a couple of weeks?
3: Two buildings in this street, this right here. So it's just like this whole block is going to be that way.
8: You don't have to be sober to do one of these interviews.
9: You may want to call a realtor, buddy.
0: To go up in flames.
3: Two buildings in this street, this right here. So it's just like this whole block is going to be that way.
28: What do you think is causing it?
8: What brand of 40s do you think that guy drinks out of a paper bag?
9: Oh, my God. Starting at about 8 a.m.
8: You think he's an old English 800 guy, or is he into Mickey's Big Mouth?
9: I think that guy will drink anything that pours.
3: Two buildings in this street, this right here, so it's just like this whole block is going to be that way.
28: What do you think is causing these?
2: Well, I don't know, but I mean, I heard like it was set by like some druggy, you know, like transients.
8: Druggy homeless transients.
9: She was trying to come up with the PC word, and then she's like, screw it. Druggy homeless transients.
2: Hope, like transients.
28: About a year and a half ago, another fire right across Hope Street at the historic Morrison Hotel. The building considered vacant, but cell phone video shows it.
8: How many vacant buildings are in downtown LA?
9: Would you want to live around all of this chaos?
8: No.
28: The building considered vacant, but cell phone video shows at least one person on a fire escape as flames grow.
4: In the fire department, we say there are no vacant buildings in Los Angeles.
3: The amount of, like, burnt down roofs is just, it seems like it's kind of like a consistent thing.
28: Neighbors.
8: That guy must love his, I don't know why. I'm just picturing big beer belly.
9: Like a drunken sea captain.
3: The amount of, like, burnt down roofs is just, it seems like it's kind of like a consistent thing.
8: Although if I lived there, I would need to drown myself in a big old bottle of liquor every night.
9: Yeah, I'd be drinking breakfast too.
3: Thing.
28: Neighbors now.
8: You think he drops an egg into his morning whiskey?
9: Well, you gotta be healthy.
8: Breakfast of champions.
3: Thing.
28: Neighbors now sleeping on edge as investigators look into what caused this latest fire.
8: How hard do we need to investigate?
9: This isn't some sort of unsolvable puzzle.
8: The homeless,
9: we know exactly what's going on.
8: They light fires. Fire burns down house. Investigation over.
5: I think it's really weird.
8: You could have Frankenstein investigate these fires. Fire burn.
5: I think it's really weird. I'm going to keep one eye open and just, you know, be ready if it happens again.
28: Councilmember Isabel.
9: Listen to that. That guy pays a fortune to live down there, and he's going to sleep with one eye open. The only people who should ever have to sleep with one eye open are firefighters or parents whose kids have gone goth.
28: Councilmember Isabel Hurado tells us that her office is aware of the recent fires on Hope Street. She also says that her office is working with the city departments to identify problem properties in the area. And
8: sounds like she's really on top of it.
9: Oh, yeah. Another DSA winner.
28: And push for stronger enforcement where buildings need to be secured that are typically vacant. We're reporting live downtown tonight. Matthew Seedorf, Fox 11 News.
8: There you go. Pretty much the entire block on Hope Street in downtown L.A. has been torched because of squatters in vacants.
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22: A better life with Dr. Sanjay Gupta.
23: If you are struggling with substance abuse, alcohol, pills, whatever it may be, first of all, it's nothing to be ashamed of. We know addiction is a brain disease, and we also know getting into recovery can be tough. Also, in case this helps, I want to tell you about a new study at a Harvard School of Public Health, which found that spiritual belief, the idea of a steady religious practice, had a protective effect from addiction. Experts we talked to told us there were probably a few reasons why this might be the case. Number one, excessive drug and alcohol use would not be the norm in a religious community, and people want to fit in. Two, a belief in a higher power provides people with hope and solace, great foils for addiction. And three, and I think there's some merit to this, regular attendance in a faith community also provides connection. Just like in AA, camaraderie and social support is often what you need. I'm Dr. Sanjay Gupta, helping you live a better life.
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19: I'm Dave Anthony, Fox News. On a potential agreement to extend the Iran ceasefire for 60 days, he tells Laura Trump in an interview that'll air on her show tomorrow night.
20: That's what I do. I negotiate. They negotiate. They're very good negotiators. They're crafty. But in the end, we have all the cards.
19: Now to Fox's Jeff Paul in Dubai.
21: Here is what's on the table regarding the potential 60-day agreement. The Strait of Hormuz fully reopens and mines are removed within 30 days. The U.S. lifts its blockade, allowing Iran to sell oil freely. Iran agrees to not pursue a nuclear weapon, and talks begin on disposing its enriched uranium. There would also be discussions surrounding humanitarian aid for Iran, and a conflict between Israel and Hezbollah and Lebanon would then end.
19: Russia's war in Ukraine has spilled over into Romania again after a drone launched across the border.
24: The drone, packed with explosives, hit the roof of an apartment building in Galati, Romania, starting a fire on the top 10th floor. The city's emergency response agency says a woman and her child are hospitalized with minor injuries, and 70 people are evacuated from the building. The drone was part of an overnight attack on Ukraine. Galati is on the Danube River near the borders of Ukraine and Moldova. A drone crash in Romania last month caused damage, but these are the first injuries.
19: That's Fox's Chris Foster. A big setback for Blue Origin. A big explosion lit up the night sky at Cape Canaveral. A rocket being tested before next week's launch blew up.
25: The mega rocket had been preparing to bring 48 satellites into low Earth orbit in the coming weeks, in a mission that would have expanded Amazon's broadband capabilities. Blue Origin CEO Jeff Bezos says no one was hurt. He says it is also too early to know what caused this blast. He took to X, writing in part, quote, "Very rough day, but we'll rebuild whatever needs rebuilding."
19: That's Fox's Carly Shimkus. 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
19: The search continues in Dallas, Texas for any more victims in an apartment building rocked by a natural gas explosion. Three people were killed, five others injured. Former Attorney General Pam Bondi will go to Capitol Hill this morning facing questions at the House in the ongoing investigation into Jeffrey Epstein's sex trafficking scheme.
0: While Bondi is scheduled to answer the Oversight Committee's questions, this will not...
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4: We're going to be at Oklahoma City, 118-91, to set up a final game tomorrow between the Spurs and defending champion Thunder. The winner plays the Knicks in the NBA Finals. I'm Dave Anthony, Fox News.
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15: Enrollment in California K through 12 schools is in free fall, which is causing some districts to come up with unconventional ways to get kids to show up to school, with Oakland Unified at the top of the list.
0: OUSD has an interesting concept to get the kids to actually show up to school. If you show up, you get entered in a lottery where you could win $5,000. Well, we're resorted to bribery. Let's see where it gets us. Here is KPIX in the Bay.
16: The Unified School District is trying some creative new ways to deal with a years-old problem. Too many students are just missing school every day. Well, today the district celebrated a graduating senior with a special surprise for showing up each and every single day. As Maddie White shows.
0: Now, did they hire Ed McMahon or Ed McMahon's ghost with the big check?
15: They would need a Ouija board if they want Ed McMahon.
16: As Maddie White shows us, the hope is to inspire other students to help reverse a troubling trend.
0: Forget going to better yourself, learn how to be a member of society.

0: anxiety, be with your friends, go to school because you might get $5,000.
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3: Every school day starts the same way.
4: Exactly.
3: A teacher calling attendance.
1: No. In Oakland, doesn't it start by going through a metal detector?
3: Asking the simple question of who's here.
5: Yes, I was.
3: But in Oakland Unified, too many students have been missing from roll call. That's according to Dr. Cheryl Ingram with the Silicon Valley Equity and Education Institute.
0: I don't know if you really needed to have a whole study for that.
1: Now, wait a minute. During COVID, all of the teachers' unions told us it didn't matter if the kids showed up to school or not.
0: They, especially at LAUSD, the United Teachers of Los Angeles, fought like hell. They said we did not need the kids to go back into school. It was unsafe to be going back to school. They need to be at home where they can learn about real life instead of their times tables.
6: Our learning spaces are special places.
1: Do you remember when that was said? I made the prediction on these very airwaves that that would come back and haunt them. Because let me tell you, it made me furious every time my parents were going someplace neat and they wouldn't take me with them because they were afraid that I would miss school. And now, from the point of view of the teachers, who the hell cares if you show up or not? Well, okay, then I want to go to Hawaii.
3: She aggregates school data.
5: Why don't they come back to the educational school system?
3: During the pandemic, chronic absenteeism peaked at nearly 53%.
0: And that's with the lax attendance that they were doing. Do you remember what counted as being here for Zoom school during COVID? If you turned on your camera once in an 8-hour day.
1: And they can't even get them to do that.
3: Since then, district numbers...
0: And it's not like they were out of the house. They couldn't leave.
3: Since then, district numbers have improved significantly. But for the black student population, numbers remain high.
7: New research from a local education institute shows that black students made up more than 41% of chronic absenteeism last year.
3: The district says it was within 3% of that number this year. Even more alarming... Ingram says black students now make up a smaller percentage of the district's students.
5: We've seen reports of the black population leaving Oakland.
3: And yet, at McClyman's High School.
8: Are you guys ready to hear who is our winner this year?
0: If you can't get them to show up legitimately, bribery.
1: It's like what they did during COVID when they were trying to get people to take the shot. Remember? They had a big spin of sorts.
0: Gavin went to the lottery museum to announce all the money we were giving away if you got the jab.
3: When her name was called?
8: Let me get a drum roll.
9: Drum roll. Drum roll.
8: Anna Jenkins.
0: Woo! Nobody did a drum roll. Nobody gave it up.
1: No, they didn't. They were all pissed that they didn't win.
3: Hannah Jenkins was always there to answer.
0: I mean, one of the last places you want to be walking around with a novelty $5,000 check is the streets of Oakland once you get out of school.
1: Oh, yeah. How long do you think it took before someone pulled a gun on her?
3: Hannah Jenkins was always there to answer back.
10: I was a little bit shocked that somebody else was going to, you know, win.
3: For nearly perfect attendance this school year.
11: She won $5,000. All right.
3: The high schooler was surprised with a check. She says her motive...
0: By the way, this isn't for excellence in academics. This isn't for any kind of excellence outside of doing the bare minimum of showing up to school, which you're supposed to do anyway.
1: Okay, how many armed guards do you think it took to get that girl to the bank?
3: The high schooler was surprised with a check. She says her motivation starts at home.
10: I was just coming to school because that's how... My mom and grandparents raised me to go to school, even when you don't feel like it.
3: The award came from an Oakland woman who knows what happens when students stop answering roll call.
12: Because if you don't show up, it's harder to have post-secondary success.
0: Yes, if you don't show up to school, you don't learn anything.
1: Well, in some of these districts, if you show up to school, they don't even teach you how to read or write or do math anymore. All they teach you is to hate the Jews.
4: Did you experience that firsthand?
3: Dr. Naisha DeWitt founded Oakland Natives Give Back.
12: This has been my life's mission.
3: With the goal of inspiring students to stay in school.
0: With money!
1: Making it rain.
0: They're not even trying to use, like, candy. They're going straight for cashola.
12: I dropped out of high school when I was in the 10th grade out of Oakland Tech.
3: She faced adversity, but just like Hannah, she defied the odds. DeWitt now has two master's degrees and a doctorate.
12: All you got to do is show up. That's like literally half the battle.
3: Oakland Unified leaders are grateful she showed up today.
13: Thank you so much for all that you do for our kids. It takes a village, as they say.
3: District leader.
0: Do you have any more $5,000 checks?
1: If she did, I'm sure the teachers union would take their cut this time around.
3: District leaders say they're doing more than just partnering with DeWitt's nonprofit to improve attendance.
14: Supporting sites to be able to build a bridge with families, communicate with them. Easy as like a broken down car can hinder you from, you know, showing up to a place that might be farther away.
0: And you can't walk your kids to school because the streets are all covered with illegally dumped garbage.
1: And you might walk through gang territory too.
14: Farther away.
3: Dwayne Bartholomew, who oversees the district's attendance, adds that the high cost of living is contributing to chronic absenteeism, something Dr. Ingram echoed.
0: What? By the way, Oakland is the only place in the Bay Area where property values are plummeting.
5: That's right. They can't afford like basic needs that they have in order to go to school.
3: And yet, in a district still trying to improve attendance.
0: Isn't that the whole point of the school bus?
1: Yeah, I guess people don't use those anymore.
0: I'm very aware that very few people use the school bus. I live near a high school that I have to drive past on my way home every single day. And I don't see a lot of buses around there, but I see a whole lot of parents jamming up Victory Boulevard to pick up their no good kids.
1: And I live around a bunch of retirees, so I don't see any school buses. The only thing I see are ambulances.
0: Now, my specific neighborhood does have a lot of retirees, and we live near a fire station, so there's an ambulance in my block every week. Usually at the same house.
3: And yet, in a district still trying to improve attendance.
13: You can win $5,000, and if not that, you can win $500. So that's a big deal for you, all right?
0: So wait, what do you get for the $500? That's if you show up once a quarter?
1: Maybe. Maybe. Who wins the year's supply of turtle wax?
13: You can win $5,000. And if not that, you can win $500. So that's a big deal for you. All right. So make sure you sign up. And more importantly, make sure you're in school every day on time to class.
0: Not because you want to learn, but because you want to get paid.
3: Hannah never left.
10: I could invest it for in college. And
0: you know what? If this program really works, here, I got a great idea. 10 years ago, we spent $17,000 per pupil. Now we spend $28,000 per pupil. Why don't we just break the difference, because none of that money went to anything good, and give the students that $9,000 if they show up every day?
1: Would you do that on an Ed McMahon check?
0: Oh, of course.
10: I could invest it for in college and...
0: Oh, your parents are going to steal that money so fast.
1: Wait, she's not a child actor.
0: You think they're going to let her keep the $5,000?
1: Well, what do you think? She's being raised by Macaulay Culkin's parents?
10: I could invest it for in college and...
3: She now hopes more of her peers follow her lead.
8: Continue coming to school, guys. Yeah, even when you don't feel like it.
15: 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For one, you're both broke. 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It's the Fix California Hour.
0: I have had my Solair infrared grill for over a year now, and I love this thing. 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Not with the Solair. 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
1: And Randy, this edition of the Blotter takes us to Mountain View, where mail thieves were caught.
0: People are stealing the mail in Mountain View. I don't understand why people want to steal the mail unless you want to get all of my Tom Steyer flyers.
1: What about if you steal the mail at the mall?
0: Could do that. 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
21: Well, it has not been a great month for the city of Mountain View. First, it was that water issue when people in one neighborhood were left without safe drinking water for almost a month, imagine. Thankfully, that has...
0: And that's an expensive part of the Bay.
1: Yeah, no kidding.
0: That's Google Town.
21: Thankfully, that has been fixed. But now, another neighborhood in the city has its own problem after a string of mail thefts. People living there can't get packages delivered to their door. Instead, they have to wait until the middle of the day on Wednesdays and Fridays to pick up their packages at a postal annex.
0: Okay, that's a massive pain in the ass.
1: Oh, can you imagine?
0: Now, you would think about how much junk the average person orders blindly on Amazon, what have you, every single day, and you've got packages coming to your door every single day. Imagine if instead of the packages getting dropped off regularly because of mail thieves, you have to pick up all of your junk at once on a Wednesday afternoon.
1: And I got to be honest, I order stuff from Amazon when I'm bored, and immediately after ordering it, I forgot that I ordered it. So when the package arrives, it's a great big surprise.
0: Every day is Christmas at Johnny's house.
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22: Mail pickup is only available on Wednesday and Fridays between 10 and 1. Penny says,
0: you can't do better than that. Again, this is a very high tax area.
1: That's pathetic.
22: Mail pickup is only available on Wednesday and Fridays between 10 and 1. Penny says she's been doing this for about 2 months now because of a rash of mail thefts.
0: 2 months of weekly mail pickups?
1: Now that they mail all the ballots to you instead of voting in person like we used to do, I wonder if voter participation has fallen off a cliff in Mountain View.
23: Well, I just feel...
0: Well, you know, I could actually check that for you real quick. 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Mountain View doing better than Oakland and better than L.A. 10% of 43,000 ballots that went out, 4,500 went back.
1: Okay, so maybe not.
23: Well, I just feel weird why people still mail.
22: According to the postal office, thieves are targeting large mailboxes at apartment and condominium complexes, getting quick access to a large hall.
2: The issue...
0: Yeah, you steal one master key, you get a whole building.
1: Great.
2: The issue is, with that, first of all, the residents have their mail stolen, credit cards stolen, debit cards stolen, confidential information like tax information, social security, things stolen as well.
22: Oriel says this has been going on for a long time. He adds, they fixed...
0: I will say, Amex sends your stuff FedEx for a reason.
1: Those cards aren't getting lost.
22: Oriel says this has been going on for a long time. He adds, they fix the mailboxes quickly, but thieves are even faster at breaking into them again.
2: So when we fix them, maybe a few days after, they come back and they do exactly the same thing.
22: Oriel says they are working with apartment and condominium complexes to...
0: So you know they're going to target the same mailbox over and over and over again, so... How do you not have security footage ready or a security guard ready or the police ready?
1: I think it's going on all over in Mountain View. Oriel's twin brother, Blue Jay, he had his mail stolen too.
22: Oriel says they are working with apartment and condominium.
0: How proud of you are you right now of that one?
1: Very.
0: Went over my head for a second and then I realized what you were doing. A stupid baseball joke.
1: It was a bird joke.
22: Oriel says they are working with apartment and condominium complexes to figure out a permanent solution. One idea has been to create some sort of enclosure to make it harder for the thieves to break in. Residents, though, are clearly frustrated and are hoping to get mail delivered to their home soon.
23: I worry about why life changed.
0: Sounds like someone's car is getting broken into behind her as she's being interviewed for this spot.
1: Maybe the car had a pile of mail in the passenger seat.
23: I worry about why life changed like this. Mm-hmm. I worry about the safety, everything.
0: Well, life changed like this because Gavin let prisoners out of prison.
1: That poor woman was at a loss for words.
21: Now, back in February, Mountain View police say they arrested a married couple who they say they caught stealing more than 1,500 pieces of mail. But people say that has not stopped the problem.
0: Really? A husband and wife mail thieving duo?
1: Well, you know what they say, Randy. Couples that steal mail together stay together.
0: So there you go. The growing inconvenience in Mountain View, Google Town. Why don't they send all the mail to Google? Google can figure this out. They can't get their mail unless they go to the postal annex once a week because of nonstop rampant mail thieving.
1: I wonder if this is a profitable endeavor because I don't know, maybe in the 1980s, people used to send cards with money in it and gift cards and those sorts of things. People would order things from the Sears catalog. All I get in the mail is junk.
0: Junk and bills and mailers. There's not a whole lot of things that go in the mail. Who's sending you a check in 2026 in the mail when we have Venmo? We have Zelle. You figure they wouldn't be doing this unless they figured out some way to make money off of it.
1: The only thing I get in the mail now, I get political advertisements. Well, now that Bed Bath & Beyond has gone under, my mail has been cut in half. I get the Penny Saver. I get these random ads with coupons to places like Del Taco. And then I get advertisements for dentists and realtors where they all look like prostitutes. But that's it. There's nothing of value that's in that box. Sometimes I go a week and a half without even getting it because I know there's nothing in there that I'm interested in.
0: Yeah, sometimes I'll finally reach for the mailbox when I feel bad that the mailman has to stuff so much stuff in my tiny little box because I know it's all useless junk.
1: Well, when I go on vacation, I don't have anyone get my mail. And someone said to me on this last trip, are you worried that people are going to take your mail? And I said, no, then it's their responsibility to throw it out, not mine.
15: Coming up, John and Randy examine ways to fix our golden state. But first, 5 minutes of prescription drug commercials.
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2: A better life with Dr. Sanjay Gupta.
3: Breast cancer is the most common cancer among women in the world. And according to a new study out of the University of Washington School of Medicine, an estimated 3.5 million cases a year are expected by 2050. Now, the good news is we've gotten so much better at screening, earlier detection, and cutting-edge treatments in many countries, including here in the United States. But even here in America, black women have a death rate from breast cancer that is 40% higher than white women, a disparity that exists despite our world-class treatment infrastructure. So what can you do to lower your risk? Eat less red meat? Try your best to manage your blood sugar and your weight? Exercise is really important. 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And remember this, you should start getting mammograms. At what age? 40. That's when you should start. I'm Dr. Sanjay Gupta, helping you live a better life.
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1: The libraries in Los Angeles have now become homeless shelters.
0: And the libraries are getting so dangerous, they're looking to install metal detectors. And when you're talking about violence going on at L.A. City libraries, there's only one man for this job. Let's get Ed Laskos on the scene.
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0: Here's Fox 11.
10: Tonight, a new LAPD report is raising serious safety concerns inside Los Angeles public libraries. Now, city leaders are considering major security upgrades, including metal detectors and more officers, as librarians describe growing problems tied to violence, drugs, and homelessness inside branches across the city. Fox 11's Ed Laskos, he's live in Mar Vista tonight with this story. Ed?
11: And Marla, you said it, and I can tell you a lot of folks down at City Hall are talking about it, thinking about that possibility. Imagine at a library having metal detectors and other high-tech security measures. It could be a reality.
1: Who is going to take a gun to a library?
0: That's not the typical problem that we're seeing at L.A. City libraries.
1: It's not Tombstone, Arizona, where you just pack a piece wherever you go. It's a library, for heaven's sake. What's the dictionary going to attack you?
0: Well, the homeless are going into the libraries, and the homeless do usually have knives.
1: Right. But because normal people know that the homeless have now taken over the libraries, if you need a book, you just buy it off Amazon.
11: Mikey, take us into the story. This is the entrance here to the Mar Vista branch, and it's really the branches over here in the West Bureau, as they call it, because of that report by LAPD talking about all the calls and calls of service they've had at the branches here in this area because of unruly behavior, loud behavior, threatening behavior. And when you talk to a lot of folks who use the libraries, they all seem to have a story of their own. Listen.
12: In this neighborhood, things aren't in a good place, so yeah.
1: And Mar Vista, by the way, is right next to Venice Beach, which is the ocean. You're talking about coastal property in Los Angeles proper. This is a high rent district, and they talk about this like it's some sort of third world hellhole.
11: But a library of all places.
12: A library of all places. Yeah, well, a library is open to the public.
11: And now it seems open to anything but quiet library behavior.
0: Oh, Ed, we've missed you.
11: to anything but quiet library behavior. LAPD out with its list of service calls, thousands of them to the city's public library, showing it's a lot more than just reading going on here, with nearly everybody having their own stories. Stories you can find in the crime section.
0: There's nobody that does this better.
1: Not even close.
0: I heard that in the car this morning as I was driving to my Pilates class at 6:50 a.m. and I burst out laughing in the car.
1: I don't think he intends to be funny, but you're right, he is.
11: A lot more than just reading going on here, with nearly everybody having their own stories. Stories you can find in the crime section.
12: I have a friend who was working at the library on Santa Monica Boulevard, and he had to deal with a lot of issues with people coming in that were irate, looking to cause problems, putting people in danger. And he told me stories that are real stories.
11: And others say this is not unusual, seeing this, huh? In LAPD black and white, here in front of the Venice Abbot Kinney branch.
0: The LAPD is already stretched so thin, and they have to waste a lot of time going to clear out the riffraff at the library.
1: Imagine being in a black and white and getting that call.
0: I'm telling you, we don't pay our police officers enough for the smells they have to endure for the what's in the back of those police cars.
1: No kidding.
5: You can smell it right here.
11: The very spot of hundreds of those 911 calls, dangerous and chaotic situations inside the library from assaults.
0: Who's taking their kids to an LA City library?
1: Not anymore. Before the drag queen started reading to the kids, when I was a young boy in Garden Grove, California, where apparently there's some sort of chemical spill going on right now, my mom used to take me to the library, and it was Ronald McDonald who would read to us.
11: To drug overdoses, to finding needles here inside the restrooms, to loud
0: Okay, so the homeless are going to the library not only to watch pornography, but also to shoot up in the bathroom. Great.
1: Sounds like a one-stop shop.
0: It was probably from a city-funded needle.
11: To drug overdoses, to finding needles here inside the restrooms, to loud, violent outbursts, as one library user was telling me a little while ago, quote, it's the homeless, they're always inside and high on drugs.
0: We allow this. There are many cities that do not allow this, but we allow this.
1: And it's not just the libraries, kids. It's the parks, it's the beaches, it's our transportation corridors, it's the sidewalks, it's outside the schools. We've just let the zombies take over.
0: There are places that do not tolerate open drug use. Los Angeles is not one of those places.
11: It's the homeless. They're always inside and high on drugs. And that's bringing growing safety concerns with talk of adding metal detectors and other high-tech security, especially for the library branches here on the west side from Mar Vista to Westchester, just to name a few.
0: If you go to the library, you're going to need to have a one-on-one interface with a TSA agent before you can get in.
1: Who's got time for that?
12: It is an incredibly frustrating problem, but it is
0: Oh, it's the only voice of sanity on all of L.A. city government. Tracy Park, everybody.
1: She is to L.A. what Noel Gallo is to Oakland.
12: It is an incredibly frustrating problem, but it is symptomatic of a citywide crisis.
11: The councilwoman, as you know, represents the West Side, and she's the only dissenting council vote on that new city budget, claiming it just doesn't spend enough money on public safety.
12: The security of not only our own employees who work in our libraries, but all of the families and the kids and the seniors who rely on those public spaces for resources. I would love to see the city take those threats seriously.
11: And now you're looking live at sight of some of the public safety measures here. No loitering. I can tell you here at the Mar Vista branch, they actually have an armed security guard who gets here around 7:30, half hour before.
0: We have to pay for armed security at the library?
1: Because we can't kick the homeless out.
0: Why can't we?
1: This isn't brain surgery. If someone's in there looking at porn and doing something that they shouldn't be doing with you know what, you tell them to hit the road. If they show up and they haven't bathed in 2.5 weeks and they're hanging out day and night, scaring the children, you tell them to hit the road too. But for whatever reason, we're afraid to do that. So we've just given up the libraries to the bums.
11: Mar Vista branch, they actually have an armed security guard who gets here around 7:30, a half hour before the library closes, moves out some of the folks who've been inside for the last couple of hours sitting around. The other branch is just a few minutes away over at the Venice Abbot Kinney Library branch. Marla, I can tell you they have an armed security guard there right through the day making sure there's no problems. But still, the folks come out and they all seem to say that they were in there and somebody gets loud, somebody gets out of line. And even you hear that kind of complaint and concern coming from some of the librarians themselves. So certainly.
0: Yeah, they don't get hazard pay to work there.
1: No, but this is just tolerated by the city. And it brings me back to a point that I brought up yesterday and I think earlier. How in the world can anyone in town vote for Karen Bass when stuff like this goes on a daily basis and no one can fix it? It's just like, well, it's a problem and that's just the way it is and don't use that library.
11: Coming from some of the librarians themselves. So certainly we may see a ramp up of security, but it seems about how it's all going to play out is where city council talking about that new budget, where they allocate that money. The councilwoman, Tracy Park, certainly says she has made up her mind. She wants more money put into public safety, more patrols, more safety, period.
0: Well, with the current makeup of the city council and the mayor's office, good luck with that.
1: Well, that's fine and dandy, but having a guy with a gun there and a badge will, I guess, make it safer in the short term, but you have to kick these people out. You cannot allow these people to take over the libraries. Their brains are fried. They're high on drugs. They're loony as tones. They shouldn't be in the library.
10: I would imagine that this has deterred some people from attending their local library.
0: Who takes their kid to a library in the city of L.A.? I do not understand it, especially when you have resources like those library apps where you get every book ever on a Kindle.
1: Well, and here's another problem. Because of the smartphones and because of laptops and because of the iPads and all of that, that's what the kids read off of. That's their world. But you still want them to read books because books open up your mind in ways that social media and newspapers don't. And if you don't start reading at a very young age, it's highly unlikely that you're going to pick it up as an adult. You need to catch them when they're young and get them excited about novels, get them excited about stories, get them excited about all the great things that books have to offer. But if the libraries are war zones and you can't take your kids to the library, then they're going to be even more addicted to those iPads than they otherwise would be.
0: There you have it, everybody. Yet another public resource that the public cannot use, the library system, because it's been taken over by the homeless.
15: If it ain't broke, don't fix it.
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15: So I guess we'll be back after the break with more Fix California Hour Replay.
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3: We've talked a lot about measles over the past year, but mumps has largely flown under the radar, even though it's been making a bit of a comeback as well. That's because fewer people are getting the MMR vaccine, which stands for measles, mumps, and rubella. The vaccine's been around for decades. It is effective. It is safe. What makes mumps outbreaks difficult to contain is that symptoms usually don't appear for 2 to 3 weeks after someone's been exposed. And that can make it hard to pin down where that exposure took place. And someone who is infected can transmit the virus to someone else before they are symptomatic. If you get sick, which could manifest like a run-of-the-mill respiratory virus or the telltale swelling of your cheeks and jaw, all you can really do at that point is to treat the symptoms and also isolate yourself so you don't infect anyone else. I'm Dr. Sanjay Gupta, helping you live a better life.
36: /BOI.
15: Helping restore the shine to the once golden state. It's the Fix California Hour Replay with John Phillips and Randy Wang.
1: And right now, it's time to open up the California crime blotter.
14: Is the cashier is dummy?
16: I know.
15: We couldn't make this stuff up if we tried.
17: I said, hell no, baby boy. Let me get up on out of here.
15: It's the California crime blotter.
1: And the first edition of today's blotter takes us to a place that every radio station employee despises, the gym.
0: There is a serial gym thief, somebody who was just caught by the U.S. Marshals that was going into gyms up and down the state of California, getting a day pass so she could break into the lockers.
1: What could you possibly find in a gym locker? Sweaty socks?
0: Or people's wallets.
1: That's true, I guess.
0: Or their car keys.
1: Also true.
0: You know, my little Pilates studio, they make sure to lock the door as soon as the class starts because it'd be very easy for somebody to walk into all the little cubbies and steal someone's wallet and their keys from their shoe.
1: You know, I know you're not supposed to do this, but when I go to the gym, what I do is I just have a picture of my driver's license. I don't even take my wallet with me because I don't want to leave it in the gym and I don't want to leave it in my car. And knock on wood, I haven't been pulled over yet on the way there.
0: That's pretty smart. Here is ABC 7 in the Bay.
18: 40-year-old woman is accused of buying day passes to San Francisco gyms under a fake name so she could steal credit cards from people's lives.
0: All right, how passable were these fake names?
1: I would love to see what she used.
18: So she could steal credit cards from people's lockers. Police say she did it over and over again, a crime spree starting last November and running for months.
19: She's wanted for burglary in more than half a dozen communities across the Bay Area. ABC 7 Eyewitness News reporter J.R. Stone spoke with people at San Francisco gyms who say this arrest is just scratching the surface.
20: In San Francisco's Marina District, there are more than a dozen fitness facilities within a mile of each other. Now word from police that U.S. Marshals arrested a, quote, prolific gym locker thief targeting some of those locations. A woman taken into custody this week in Sacramento.
21: That's really crazy.
0: See, look at this. Women can be criminals, too.
1: Now, here's what's odd. Why is it that the feds arrested this woman and not the local authorities?
0: Good question.
21: That's really crazy. And she was coming in and stealing from the locker rooms.
20: The suspect had 9 warrants out for her arrest involving burglary cases in Bay Area locations, including San Francisco, El Cerrito, Berkeley, Santa Clara, Oakley, San Mateo County, and Contra Costa County. Police saying the suspect would obtain a day pass under a false name, then burglarize lockers and steal credit cards.
0: So you don't need to really do any kind of verification when you want to get a day pass at one of these exclusive gyms?
1: I think as long as they get their money, they don't care.
0: They might want to start caring.
20: Police saying the suspect would obtain a day pass under a false name, than burglarize lockers and steal credit cards.
4: U.S. Marshals made that one arrest in this case, but multiple people here in the Marina District tell me that at least some of these burglary cases were two-person operations that happened when a fitness class had either started or was about to start.
0: Well, and that's where you know that a good portion of the membership is all going to be occupied and busy and not paying attention.
1: Oh, yeah, because some of those classes can have 30 people in them.
5: They came in, they looked the part, they wore leggings.
0: Well, of course they're legit. They had their Lulus on.
5: They came in, they looked the part, they wore leggings, sports bra, and then they came in, act like they were going to work out, and as soon as the classes start, they just took the clients' bags and their phones.
0: Wouldn't a dead giveaway being that the person who checked in for the day pass checks out and doesn't have any sweat on them whatsoever?
1: Yeah, how come they aren't in the class either?
20: Police, though, have not said if they are looking for a second suspect, but did say the suspect arrested has stay-away orders from multiple fitness businesses in San Francisco.
0: Well, there's like when you get a little list on the computer, do not let this woman in. She's a scofflaw.
1: Put her picture up. Hang it on the wall like she's bouncing checks.
20: Has stay-away
0: orders. I don't care if she is wearing Lululemons. Don't let her in.
20: Has stay-away orders from multiple fitness businesses in San Francisco. Fitness patrons we talked with.
8: I'm totally surprised, very surprised at the fact that something like that is happening. You know, a woman on top of that.
12: I felt very...
0: Hey, this is 2026. Girls can grow up to be whatever they want to be, including criminals.
1: Hasn't that guy ever seen Bonnie and Clyde?
12: I felt very safe, but it's good to know so that I can make sure I lock up my stuff. Because I don't always lock it.
0: If you have an opportunity to lock a locker, why wouldn't you?
1: Well, it is a gym story, so of course we need some kind of appearance from a dumbbell.
12: Good to know so that I can make sure I lock up my stuff, because I don't always lock it.
14: If I'm running late, sometimes I don't, and just kind of like leave it on the floor somewhere, because these classes...
0: Okay.
1: Also dumb.
0: See, I was under the impression that this burglar must have some kind of skill with breaking locks or breaking into locks or has some kind of master key. No, it turns out a whole bunch of people in the marina are putting their stuff in lockers or just throwing it on the floor and not locking it up.
1: No, they act like they live in rural Finland.
14: If I'm running late, sometimes I don't. And, just kind of like leave it on the floor somewhere because these classes get pretty packed and stuff like that. That definitely makes me think twice. Oh, yes, I will always lock my locker now.
20: A.R. Stone, ABC 7 Eyewitness News.
0: So there you go. The serial gym thief has been busted by U.S. Marshals. If it was my guess, the reason the U.S. Marshals are involved, she's probably been doing this in several different states.
1: I love the fact that these women who were the victims of this crime don't care if they get their identity stolen. The only thing they care about is that they're not fat.
15: Fixing California won't happen overnight.
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24: Stay on the line, get on the call, talk about whatever you want. 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
6: 20 years ago, the average attention span was about 2.5 minutes. Today, it's just 47 seconds. Pretty disconcerting. That's according to new research out of UC Irvine. But really, this isn't our fault, at least not entirely. We can blame technology and the world around us. Attention, it turns out, is not an unlimited resource. You only have so much of it to give. Start paying more attention to what times of the day you seem to be at your mental peak. Try to knock out the more complicated stuff during that time. It's also important to take breaks every so often so you can more easily lock in when you're trying to concentrate. One expert said, even trying to visualize where you want to end your day with everything all wrapped up or with tons left to do, that can act as a real motivator. I'm Dr. Sanjay Gupta, helping you live a better life.
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9: It's still not a done deal.
10: I'm Dave Anthony, Fox News. A plan that President Trump has not signed off on yet to extend the Iran ceasefire for 60 days. Vice President Vance tells reporters Iran wants a deal.
11: And they want to open the Straits of Hormuz. We want them to open the Straits of Hormuz. There are a couple of issues on the nuclear stuff, the highly enriched stockpile, and also the question of enrichment.
10: Fox's Jeff Paul reports from Dubai.
13: This feels like this is the closest we have been to seeing the U.S. and Iran agree to a deal since the start of the war. But in another sense, we've sort of been here before where a deal feels imminent and then nothing happens. And complicating matters this time, this recent back and forth between the U.S. and Iran.
10: Referencing U.S. military shooting down Iran drones that targeted a commercial ship and attacking boats laying mines in Iran, targeting a U.S. base in Kuwait. Ukraine's President Volodymyr Zelensky is warning that Russia is preparing another major attack. Hours after a Russian drone fired at Ukraine crossed into Romania, hitting an apartment building, causing a fire that left two people injured. Romania, in response, is asking NATO for more anti-drone weaponry. A massive fireball lit up Cape Canaveral in Florida last night.
25: The Blue Origin rocket exploding during a test of its engines. A static fire engine test is when the rocket's engines are ignited and they run at full thrust, but the vehicle is unable to go anywhere during the test. The rocket was uncrewed, and thankfully no one on the ground nearby was hurt.
10: That's Fox's Marianne Rafferty. Blue Origin CEO Jeff Bezos says they don't know yet what went wrong, but will rebuild. A California eighth grader, W-O-N, the Scripps National Spelling Bee.
26: Chikungunya.
27: C-H-I-K-U-N-G-U-N-Y-A.
26: Bromocryptine.
27: B-R-O-M-O-C-R-I-P-T-I-N-E.
26: Kashaw.
27: C-U-S-H-A-W.
10: 14-year-old Shrey Parikh correctly spelled 32 words in 90 seconds in a final round spell off, seven more than the runner-up. 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
10: The head of the World Health Organization has gone to Congo, the epicenter of an Ebola outbreak, as more badly needed medical equipment arrived sent by the European Union. There are just over 1,000 suspected Ebola cases and more than 200 deaths. Meanwhile, a court in Kenya has blocked a U.S. plan to set up a quarantine facility in that country for any U.S. citizens exposed to Ebola in Africa, but Kenyans are worried about the virus being brought there.
21: The facilities meant for Americans who are still asymptomatic of the potentially deadly disease. It'll also be equipped to provide advanced care for U.S. citizens who develop symptoms until they can be evacuated. Those who are evacuated won't be going back to the States. Instead, the official says they'll be sent to third countries because it's faster. Meanwhile, Secretary of State Marco Rubio has said, "We cannot and will not allow any cases of Ebola to enter the..."
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7: Friday, May 29th, 2026. I'm Chris Foster. Birthright citizenship, presidential power, campaign finance, transgender athletes. There are some big Supreme Court opinions to come.
8: It was the Chief Justice who said, you know, we may have a different world, but we have the same Constitution. And so it seemed to be that there was a real hesitance to move in a different direction than in the way we have understood birthright citizenship for this long.
7: We're speaking with Fox News Chief Legal Correspondent Shannon Bream.
9: I'm Peter Ducey. The Trump administration has released troves of documents and information related to unidentified aerial phenomena, but questions and skepticism remain.
10: The reality of the situation is that pilots are reporting these every day to the tune of 3 to 4, almost 5 reports on average.
11: And I'm Joe Concha. I've got the final word.

0: This is Chris Dolan.
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0: Unlike the Dolan Law Firm, most of these firms are from out of state or in L.A.
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9: We are the audio version of an MOU, live from Studio C.
10: Oh, Memorandum of Understanding?
9: Correct.
10: Senior?
9: Correct.
10: All right. All right, great.
9: And it is Friday, yay. Fry-yay. There it is. That's how I say it. It's Fry-yay. And today we're toiling under the title of the show.
10: Hey, where'd you get all those gold bars, Dave?
9: Or GLP-1's a wonder drug?
10: Wow.
9: A lot of interesting medical news on those drugs. I mean, ooh, craziness.
10: Yeah, I want to hear the details on the GLPs. Definitely. We did the gold bar story yesterday. We can follow up on that today, if you have not heard it. It's quite extraordinary. The CIA officer, the main thing is he lied to an extent you can't imagine on his resume, and the CIA went ahead and hired him and gave him the highest security clearance you can get in the country.
9: And I believe I will speak for myself, I missed the heffalump in the room.
10: Okay.
9: We're asking with jaws agape and eyes wide, how could he get away with all those lies and all that thievery and blah, blah, blah over, you know, a course of years? The answer is obvious. He had help. There was a cover up. The people who were supposed to be checking at some point in the chain were not checking. They were covering for him.
10: You think?
9: Well, it's not known per se, but
10: that's worse.
9: I've heard people who've been in the CIA be like, they practically crawl up your hind end doing these background checks. This one gal who was not even as high as this guy, she said, not only did they go to my college to make sure I took all the classes I said I didn't, blah, blah, blah, they went to my sorority. They talked to my sorority sisters. She said it's incredibly unpleasant and thorough. It's impossible this guy just skated through. She can't believe it.
10: Wow, I wonder why then. So this guy claimed he was a Navy test pilot. He's never flown a plane in his life. He claimed he ran some sort of school for pilots with 140 people beneath him. And I mean, just all kinds of stuff he claimed and didn't do any of it. How did none of those things get checked? A bunch of degrees from different colleges and stuff like that?
9: Yeah, it's either breathtaking incompetence that ought to be dealt with in the severest fashion, or it's breathtaking malfeasance, dot, dot, dot, same thing.
10: Boy, I think the incompetence would be less of a problem than people are willing to cover their asses like that when they realize a mistake. That's a bad culture.
9: Or they were in on the thievery. That's what I'm saying.
10: Oh,
9: somebody in a key spot was in on the... I mean, this guy had

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6: I think this tease is worth the breaking news donkey. It's a breaking news donkey tease. We'll get into the details later.
7: This is unprecedented. You better not be abusing our donkey unnecessarily.
6: Hot off the presses, gubernatorial poll in California from UC Berkeley and the LA Times just came out. Our man Steve Hilton is no longer at the top.
7: Uh-oh.
6: Javier Becerra quintupled his numbers in the last couple of months. Tom Steyer doubled. So we'll get into the details coming up, but this is not good news. And a bunch of other Democrats have dropped down so low, I'll bet they get out. So those other Democrat numbers will go up a lot. Anyway, we'll get into it later.
7: Yeah.
6: I'm not happy to see this.
7: Dudes, it's a one-party state. That's how it works. Signed, Nicolas Maduro.
6: And dudes, people that worked with Javier Becerra in Biden's cabinet are laughing at this.
7: Yeah.
6: Like, yeah. Him? What?
7: Yeah. Yep. I give up. So, the GLP-1s, the weight loss drugs, your Wegovys and Ozempics and all those drugs, everybody's heard about them. We've been talking about them, and the news continues to come out on them. A couple of really fascinating pieces of journalism and science recently, and we will post all of these links at armstrongandgetty.com. You may get paywalled. I hope not. Figure out a way around it or subscribe or something.
6: And they've gotten affordable now, right? They're not super crazy expensive. That's a part of the reason.
7: Oh, the GLP-1's correct, yeah. Mm-hmm. Yeah. So headline number one, 13 surprising ways GLP-1s may benefit the body according to science. And they open this article in the Washington Post with a description of so-called wonder drugs or panaceas, who panacea was literally a Greek goddess, that could cure anything. And what they're writing about is as prescriptions have soared for these things, doctors have reported unexpected benefits in addition to controlling blood sugar and body weight, which we all know about. And they name check rheumatoid arthritis. People's hands are a mess. Then they take these drugs and a week later they feel brand new.
6: Wow.
7: And this is unconnected to the weight loss.
6: Wow. You wouldn't even care about what the scale says if all the never ending pain in your hands went away.
7: Right. Dramatic anti-inflammatory effects. Similar improvements have been noted by a professor of medicine at Yale in blood pressure and by other clinicians in sleep apnea, joint pain, liver disease, possibly heart disease, asthma, addiction, all unrelated to weight gain or weight loss, I should say. The medications are different, as they make clear in chemical ways that may be significant. I'm not going to get into the weeds. I sucked at chemistry. Again, read this and talk to your doctor.
6: You're saying they also, that even though they call these all GLP-1s, they are different?
7: Yeah. The medications differ by brand. Ozempic and Wegovy are semaglutide synthetic versions of GLP-1 that regulate blood sugar and signal fullness, while Mounjaro and Zepbound are tirzepatides, which mimic GLP-1 and also act on second hormonal pathways, GLP, blah, blah, blah.
6: I didn't know
7: potentially
6: that.
7: Enhancing their effects.
6: I thought they were all closer to the same, but okay.
7: I would say they're subtly different.

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3: Story later with nice words. Okay? It will not be explicit because I am a gentleman. I wanted to follow up very quickly on the Victor Davis Hanson piece I was sharing with you last hour. His last sentence or two are worth mentioning, and then we'll move on to Russia. In short, the telltale sign of anti-Semitism is not necessarily opposition to Israel or what it does. It is instead an endless fixation on Israel's supposed crimes when far greater documented horrors elsewhere never merit a word. That's a great standard for what is anti-Semitism.
4: Yeah, it really is.
3: Moving along to the situation with Russia and Ukraine, coming up, growing organs in tiny pigs. Stay with us. I'm just going to hit you with a handful of headlines. Europe is starting to think Putin will expand the war beyond Ukraine. Russia is making very threatening statements about the Baltic states while carrying out massive strikes on Kyiv. And the Euros are damn serious about it. Here's a quote from Sweden's defense minister. The security environment in Europe has deteriorated during the last 24 months, and we see a greater inclination from the Russian side to take greater operational risks in their hybrid operations, moving up to kinetic elements, blah, blah, blah. They are serious. Another headline. Russian drone crashes into apartment building in NATO member Romania. Several people injured. Drew fierce condemnation from the alliance, the NATO alliance, stoking fears that Russia will attempt to spread violence beyond Ukraine. The Romanians scrambled fighter jets and tried to shoot it down, etc.
4: Do you think it was on purpose or an accident?
3: The NATO Secretary General Mark Rutte is calling it reckless behavior. Last night showed yet again that the implications of their illegal war of aggressions don't stop at the border. That's a very diplomatic statement. Could have been an accident. I always, what's the opposite of giving someone the benefit of the doubt? Giving them the benefit of the suspicion. I always think Putin is probing to find weakness and to test reactions. It's as old as the militaries. Hmm. You make a mistake, quote unquote, see how the other side reacts and collect the intelligence thereby for when you're actually going to attack. Here's another headline.
4: We have a latest on this story. So our deputy ambassador to the United Nations, Tammy Bruce, of course it's a radio host that Trump named the ambassador to. But anyway.
3: Where's my ambassador?
4: Called Russia's recent massed strikes on Ukraine, including the use of that IBM missile to go into Ukraine, inexplicable, dangerous, and a barbaric escalation. And also condemned the reckless use of whatever rocket or missile went into Romania last night. There are several people

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3: This may be decision day on Lisa Brady, Fox News. President Trump posting he's holding a meeting in the White House Situation Room to make a final determination on moving forward with an Iran ceasefire deal.
4: And the Situation Room part of this is most likely because they told us at 11 o'clock he was going to be receiving the presidential daily brief, his intelligence briefing. And so they don't usually tell us exactly where that is happening, but he's able to talk to different people on secure feeds in the Situation Room that he is not able to communicate with from the Oval Office, or at least it's easier to do it from the Situation Room.
3: Fox's Peter Ducey at the White House.
4: This is definitely the closest that we have been to a deal because we have not heard from the president this thing that he says at the end that other items of less importance have been agreed to. To date, it has basically just been these guys are giving us the runaround. We might call the bombers back in.
3: The possible deal reportedly includes a 60-day ceasefire extension, reopening the Strait of Hormuz, ending a U.S. blockade, and talks on Iran's nuclear program. But President Trump is reaffirming his demand for Iran to give up its enriched uranium. The Justice Department's new compensation fund for claims of weaponized prosecutions is blocked by a federal judge in Virginia who set a June 12th hearing. That ruling is in one of several lawsuits over that fund. New York State has new limits on local cooperation with federal immigration enforcement.
5: Our view is that I dubbed the law of local cops, local crimes. I want our local police officers focused on local crimes or responding to an auto accident or a domestic violence case or a shooting.
3: Democratic Governor Kathy Hochul insisting that does not make New York a sanctuary for criminals, signing bills that also include a ban on masks for all law enforcement in the state, and judicial warrants will be required for immigration officials to enter sensitive areas, including schools. 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
13: We still have a stall in Dublin, North 680 past Al Costa. It was a car that broke down in the right lane, taking a while to clear. Traffic slow from the Dublin interchange. Problems at all. West 80 just slows there. Heading out for 5th Street to about the Central Freeway. And then northbound 101 slows 280 getting out to Hospital Curve. That's traffic. I'm Elaine Leung.
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0: rising from the heart of the swamp. A beacon of truth is casting its light from sea to shining sea. The Vince Show. Here's Vince Colonnaise.
1: 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That's the way to join us today from coast to coast, from sea to shining sea. You and I are speaking on a day with, once again, a lot of breaking news. Of course, it's the Trump administration, the President of the United States, as we speak, in the Situation Room at the White House, working out whether or not he's going to sign off on...
0: Rising from the heart of the swamp...

0: rising from the heart of the swamp, a beacon of truth is casting its light. 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
1: All right, 844-484-3872, 844-4-THE-USA. That's the way to join us today, coast to coast, sea to shining sea. The madness continues in Newark, New Jersey, outside of this immigration facility where night after night, these radicals, these rioters, these left-wing thugs keep trying to disrupt America's sovereignty. And it led to a moment earlier this week, captured on camera by my next guest, of one of these crazy people screaming in the face of an ICE agent that he would kill that agent's entire family. You'll hear that audio, and you'll hear Todd Blanche, the attorney general, responding to it. Listen to this.
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3: We took 6 of them into custody, he said. And I get that his point is he's trying to say, look, we're doing what we can here. Local law enforcement isn't helping. But, Nick, I'm really frustrated by that. You arrested just 6 of 100 of these lunatics. What are you seeing?
4: There's more than 100 out there on a given night as well. I mean, the ICE agents out here are just completely overwhelmed. They should not be having to do hand-to-hand combat with these people. Right. In the street. They're not allowed to use tear gas for some reason. From my experience covering these riots all across the country, tear gas disperses the crowd like instantaneously, right? They typically don't have to touch anybody. But in this case, they're armed with batons and pepper spray. And so you're seeing a lot of that's when you're seeing these videos of ICE agents inside of the mob being surrounded, being hit. I fear that one of them is going to get severely injured or possibly even worse.
3: Me too. Wait, so you've been at a lot of these left-wing riots. You've witnessed and documented them. ICE agents previously have had tear gas, haven't they?
4: Yeah, absolutely. That's what they were doing in Portland. They started using it a lot in Portland. And as soon as that tear gas came out, it was like the night was over. Because, you know, getting hit with tear gas, you have to have a really solid, like, tightly sealed mask in order to be immune to tear gas. And most people, even if they have masks on, they're not wearing them correctly.
3: Yes.
4: And so that's it. Once you get tear gas, it's like you're pretty much done for the night.
3: So not using it, but Nick, not using it is a choice. Like somebody made that decision not to use tear gas. I mean, I think you're pointing out something that's very troubling to me.
4: Yes. So I've been calling on Secretary Mullen to give them the latitude that they need. And I'll be totally frank here, I don't know Mark Wayne Mullen the same way that I knew Kristi Noem. Kristi Noem was just always, always on the ICE agent's side. Whatever they needed, they got, right? I'm not sure that they have been given the latitude from the top to use tear gas and such, because I know that the approach nowadays is more, well, we want to stay out of the news. But, you know, at the end of the day, I want these guys to be able to go home to their families, and it's just, it's looking increasingly dangerous.
3: There's a lesson here. I've been talking about this all week, Nick, and you've been up close and personal with all of it. You've seen it firsthand. But if you are judging the way you handle law enforcement based on the terrorist's veto, you're going to mess it up. It's stop letting violent lefties dictate how you enforce the law. Just enforce it. Because even if the administration is trying to scale back the visible presence of these conflicts, the left isn't backing down at all, are they, Nick?
4: No, not at all. And it's now approaching the summertime. I guess it is the summertime now. I mean, we're after Memorial Day. And so this is not the strategy of, okay, well, we'll just try to stay out of the news, hopefully out of the headlines and whatever, and then maybe the leftists will go away. I mean, they've already proven that they are not going to go away. They will invent a narrative, and like this hunger strike and terrible

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1: Yeah.
0: It's the John Phillips Show.
2: And a very happy Friday to you at 12:07 in the West. It's the John Phillips Show. Mr. Randy Wangs in Culver City.
3: John, we now have what may be the final poll in the California governor's race for the June primary. It's the Berkeley IGS poll, which is a highly regarded poll. It is a tracking poll. And coming in first place in the Berkeley IGS poll with 25% of the vote is regarded poll. It is a tracking poll. And coming in first place in the Berkeley IGS poll with 25% of the vote is Javier Baccaria.
2: It's really hard to believe that after everything that we've been through with Newsom and then with Karen Bass at the local level, we are willing to pick someone who is significantly dumber than the two of them and make that man governor.
4: Scrub it.
3: I mean, to be fair, 75% of the state doesn't want to elect Javier Becerra right now.
2: That is very true.

0: 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And Randy, you're monitoring the mailbag.
1: Chuck writes in at johnnydontlikeshow@gmail.com. The state of California sends checks in the form of tax rebates every year. For some reason, they were unable to disperse that $2.5 billion with a simple check to each victim. Goes to prove my theory that when they move money, it has to go somewhere where they can scratch their share off the top.
0: 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Don't you go anywhere.

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4: A Better Life with Dr. Sanjay Gupta.
5: If you are struggling with substance abuse, alcohol, pills, whatever it may be, first of all, it's nothing to be ashamed of. We know addiction is a brain disease, and we also know getting into recovery can be tough. Also, in case this helps, I want to tell you about a new study at a Harvard School of Public Health, which found that spiritual belief, the idea of a steady religious practice, had a protective effect from addiction. Experts we talked to told us there were probably a few reasons why this might be the case. Number one, excessive drug and alcohol use would not be the norm in a religious community, and people want to fit in. Two, a belief in a higher power provides people with hope and solace, great foils for addiction. And three, and I think there's some merit to this, regular attendance in a faith community also provides connection. Just like in AA, camaraderie and social support is often what you need. I'm Dr. Sanjay Gupta, helping you live a better life.
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8: For peaceful protest in New Jersey. Lisa Brady, Fox News, after days of violent confrontations outside a migrant detention center in Newark.
9: We're urging the public to stay safe and exercise their rights peacefully.
8: State Attorney General Jennifer Davenport just announcing state police are setting up protest zones. A new congressional map aimed at winning another House seat for Republicans in Louisiana wins approval from state lawmakers.
10: Republicans in the Louisiana legislature just intensified the country's already heated redistricting battle ahead of the November midterm elections. They approved a new U.S. House map just 1 month after the Supreme Court struck down the state's previous map as an illegal racial gerrymander. That ruling weakened protections under the Voting Rights Act and intensified President Trump's efforts to protect the Republicans' slim majority in the House.
8: Fox's Carmen Roberts. Republicans already hold 4 of Louisiana's 6 congressional seats. The governor is expected to sign that new map into law. Court fights over redistricting continue around the country. A federal judge in D.C. just ruling that President Trump's name was illegally added to the Kennedy Center without congressional approval and that his name must be removed. The judge also blocking the administration's plan to close the venue for renovations. The president meeting earlier with advisors about a deal with Iran that reportedly would extend a ceasefire, reopen the Strait of Hormuz, and end a U.S. blockade of Iranian ports while launching nuclear talks.
11: A wrinkle in the potential diplomacy, though. Before President Trump's long Truth Social post today, one of the Iranian electeds involved, the parliament speaker, said, "We have no trust in guarantees or words. Only actions are the measure. No action will be taken before the other side acts."
8: Fox's Peter Ducey at the White House. No word on any decision as Iran keeps pushing for sanctions relief. New highs on Wall Street. The Dow closing above 51K. 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
7: The Bay Area Chevy Dealers Traffic Update on KSFO.
14: We have a problem in Sausalito, northbound 101 before Rodeo Avenue. It's a two-car wreck on the shoulder. You're backed up from Spencer. And then Vacaville, a stall cleared from lanes westbound 80 before Alamo Drive. You are backed up from Davis Street. Pittsburgh, look out for a diving board in the roadway. Eastbound 4 before Bailey Road, two middle...
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28: 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And John Phillips is just the man to lead the charge. 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
29: And we continue at 1:05 in the afternoon on the John Phillips Show. Mr. Randy Wang's in Culver City.
30: You know what? I'm just going to address this on the air because we get an email about this probably every 20 minutes. People keep wanting to know who's the guy that rates all the judge races on the ballot, because there's so many judges you have to vote for no matter what district you're in, no matter what precinct you're in. Craig Huey is the guy. The website is CraigHuey.com, and he's got his California voter guide. HJTA has also been putting out judge recommendations. I know there's a lot of judges. Easy rule of thumb, if they work at the DA's office, they're probably okay. If they work for the public defender's office, do not make them a judge.
29: I wonder if judicial candidates named Judy do better than other names.
30: You think there's anyone that changed their name to Judy so when they get on the ballot, someone thinks that they're voting for Judge Judy?
29: It's worth a try.
30: There was that guy, and this is true, who changed his name to Barack Obama and is running for governor.
29: Who do you think is going to do better, Barack Obama or Eric Swalwell, who is still on the ballot?
30: Probably Swalwell.
29: 800-222-5222 is telephone number, 1-800-222-5222. It is our pleasure to welcome our next guest to the program. He is a candidate for Congress in the city and county of San Francisco. You can get him online at GannizerForCongress.com. And follow him on X at Ganizer David. David Ganizer, welcome.
31: Thank you, John. I really appreciate you having me on this afternoon. As you mentioned, I'm the longtime publisher of the Santa Monica Observer for 20 years and a Republican candidate for California's 11th Congressional District, Nancy Pelosi's former seat. When I was a student at Stanford, I was a Coast Guard reservist who did search and rescue on San Francisco Bay, out of the Presidio of California, which at the time had a Coast Guard station called Fort Point. I'm a social moderate who supports gay marriage and who loves the city, and I believe that the government should focus on practical solutions that make life easier, if harder, for California, based on their legislative histories and their pronouncement, and based on progressive philosophy, which has a tendency to restrict things, supposedly for the common good. So I felt that after 38 years of Nancy Pelosi, that it was important for San Francisco to have a Republican alternative in this election, and I am that Republican alternative.
29: Is it safe to say that the three left-wing candidates that you just referenced are decidedly to the left of Nancy Pelosi?
31: Yes. It's interesting that she didn't endorse Scott Wiener. They seem to have had a pre-agreed-upon

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Mark Levin here. Our number, 877-381-3811. 877-381-3811. That be me. We've been getting a lot of calls lately. All right, well, the president posted today, and they announced today, that they're in, they couldn't tell if they're in a preliminary agreement or he's about to go into a preliminary agreement with the enemy. And I don't think there's anything new. No nukes, no, enriched uranium, so forth and so on. I believe they're a little clearer on when money would be released, when certain targets are made, things of that sort. And so forth. Here's my problem. By the way, I'm on Hannity tonight. I don't know what time, 9 p.m., but sometime that hour. Hannity, 9 p.m. Eastern time on Fox. And I'll state my position there. I'm sure it'll be very much appreciated, Mr. Producer. Anyway, look, my position, the president will do what he wants. He's in charge. I'm not in charge, but I'm in the business of giving my thoughts about these things. And it won't surprise you and the radio audience at all. I don't believe in any deal with the enemy for several reasons, and I will summarize them. Number one, the enemy cannot be trusted. They're terrorists. Number two, for 47 years, they have lied, cheated, and stolen. That is, for 47 years, every single agreement they've signed, they have violated. Number three, their ideology and their fundamentalism going back to 7th century does not even permit them to make a deal with us that they intend to honor. They exist for the very purpose of spreading this Islamist revolution. And they're not going to sign papers with the West, us, revolution. And they're not going to sign papers with the West, us, the big Satan, and conclude, okay, now we have an obligation that's bigger than God. They believe Allah directs them to do what they're doing. It is a death cult. Number four, I don't know how in any agreement you can write terms that are self-enforceable. Because I do not believe after President Trump leaves that any Democrat president would enforce the terms of this agreement. They would not use the military. They would not use economic sanctions or boycotts.